starting off this episode of Expansions with the tip of the hat to the great Charlie Parker. First, a couple of live recordings from Charlie, first from the Royal Roost from December of 1948, playing with Miles and Max Roach and others, and his track Chasing the Bird. Then from a live performance at 1947 at Carnegie Hall, together with Dizzy Gillespie, who really gives you a very different tone than Miles in supporting Charlie Parker. John Lewis on the piano, Al McKibben on the bass, and Joe Harris on the drums. And then finishing up the set with a tribute to Charlie Parker and a track that he wrote entitled Dewey Square, performed brilliantly by the late trumpeter Roy Hargrove on an album entitled Parker's Mood that was done as a trio together with Stephen Scott on the piano and Christian McBride on the bass, but on that track it was just a solo performance from 1995. You're listening to Expansions on Jazz Radio, WETF.org. My name is Andy Bart, and we're going to turn in a different direction within the jazz tent and take a focus on the great Woody Shaw, and starting off with a performance of a track of his entitled Woodworks by Billy Pierce, who I first heard playing with Art Blakey and the Jazz Messengers back in probably 1979, if I were to guess. Billy went on mostly to have a career in academia, but still makes performances and recordings on occasions. This was an album he did back in 1991 entitled One for Chuck, and he's performing with Bill Mobley on the trumpet, Mulgrew Miller on the piano, Ira Coleman on bass, and Alan Dawson on the drums. Again, Billy Pierce, Woodworks.

an opportunity to appreciate the great Woody Shaw both as a composer and performer, starting that set with Billy Pierce from an album of his entitled One for Chuck from 1991 and a Woody Shaw composition entitled Woodworks. And Bill Mobley on the trumpet, Mulgrew Miller on piano, Ira Coleman on bass, and Alan Dawson on the drums. Then to a really fine studio album by Woody Shaw from 1981 entitled United, and a track that Woody co-wrote with Ronnie Matthews, the pianist, entitled Blues for Wood, with the great Gary Bartz on alto, Steve Turay playing a big role in the Woody Shaw band of that era on the trombone, Mulgrew Miller on piano, Stafford James on the bass, and Tony Ritas on the drums. 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My name is Andy Bart, and I'm with you every Sunday night from 8 until 10. I welcome any feedback you may have. You can send me an email at andysjazzradio@gmail.com. We're going to turn in a different direction since we've been mostly up-tempo this hour and slow things down and have a pretty autumn picture, which is the name of the track. Not pretty, but just autumn picture. From Tom Harrell's album Visions from 1991, with Joe Lovano on the soprano saxophone, Danilo Perez on the piano, Charlie Hayden on the bass, and Paul Motion on drums. Again, Tom Harrell, Autumn Picture.

a pair of ballads, starting off with Tom Harrell from his 1991 album Visions, and a track entitled Autumn Picture, featuring Joe Lovano on the soprano saxophone, Danilo Perez on the piano, and a rhythm section of Charlie Hayden and Paul Motion, who certainly have played together or play together often. Following that up, Steve Lehman with a rare ballad for him, written by the late Kenny Kirkland, the keyboard player, a track entitled Chance from Steve's album The People I Love from 2019, with Craig Taborn on the keyboards, Matt Brewer on bass, and Damian Reed on the drums. You're listening to Expansions on Jazz Radio, WETF.org. My name is Andy Bart, and we're going to try and pick up the energy a little bit as we head towards the end of our first hour and turn to Jerry Gonzalez and the Fort Apache Band, drawn to the CD case of this by a detailed map, bus map of the Lower Bronx in New York City, Fort Apache being a nickname, a proud nickname for a rough neighborhood, and a track written by one of the two saxophone players, Joe Ford, entitled Give It Some Thought, from an album entitled Pensativo from 1995. Also on saxophone, John Stubblefield, Larry Willis on the keyboards, Andy Gonzalez on the bass, and Steve Barrios on drums. Again, Jerry Gonzalez and the Fort Apache Band, Give It Some Thought.

0: A little Latin rhythm to go dancing through the station break at the end of the first hour here on Expansions. We started off that last set with Jerry Gonzalez and the Fort Apache Band from an album entitled Pensativo from 1995 and a track called Give It Some Thought. And then at the La Spezia Jazz Festival in December of 1990, the Italian label Red Records taped a jam session, and they had quite a band. Jack Walrath on the trumpet, Bobby Watson on the alto, Walter Bishop Jr., Charles Fambro, Joe Chambers, and Ray Mantilla, the percussionist who wrote that particular track and called Mantilla's Blues from 1990. We're going to take a short station break, let WETF tell you that it's WETF, and then we'll come back for the second hour of Expansions for another hour of interesting and diverse music, so stick around.
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1: 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My name is Andy Bart, and we're going to move in a more experimental direction in the second hour as we usually do. And we're going to start off with a track which sort of puts the last couple of days of my life in perspective. First off, I'm going to see tomorrow, and it's in the past for you people listening now, a tribute to Jack DeJohnette and his life with dozens of musicians who played with him over the years at the Ulster Performing Arts Center in Kingston, New York tomorrow, put together by Pat Metheny. And Pat was an old, somewhere between acquaintance and friend, a very friendly acquaintance from the time our kids were in school together, and we still communicate from time to time. And Pat put together that evening, and I had some exchanges with him yesterday about that. And that, so I wanted to start off the hour with a Pat Metheny track. And the other thing that happened in my life in the last couple of days is that my house here up in the country in upstate New York was visited by a bat. I had a contractor doing some work, and a bat got into the house. And for two nights in a row at 8 o'clock came out and flew around, which was a particularly disconcerting event. But all I need to tell you is the bat's okay and he's out of the house and life is back to normal. But we're going to start off this hour with a Pat Metheny track entitled The Bat, with Dewey Ridman and Mike Brecker on the saxophones, Charlie Hayden on the bass, Jack DeJohnette on the drums, from 1981. A little tribute to The Bat.

And you may be asking yourself, what exactly was that instrument? Well, Dewey Redman called it a musette, but a musette was actually a 17th and 18th century French chamber bagpipe style instrument. And what Dewey was playing was actually a Chinese instrument called a suona, S-U-O-N-A, a traditional double-reeded instrument that appeared in China in the 3rd century. And he's playing with the band Old and New Dreams. And we heard the title track from that, an album from 1990 celebrating the music and influence of Ornette Coleman, along with Don Cherry on the pocket trumpet, Charlie Hayden on the bass, and Eddie Blackwell on the drums. We started off the set with The Bat from Pat Metheny's album 8081, also with Dewey Redman, and also with Charlie Hayden, but also with Michael Brecker and Jack DeJohnette. 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My name is Andy Bart. I'm with you every Sunday night from 8 until 10 p.m. And we're going to turn to the great bass player Eric Rivas, who did an album in 2014 that is somewhat of a reference to Marcel Proust's classic In Search of Lost Time. But what Eric called his album was In Memory of Things Yet Seen. So more future-oriented than past, perhaps. And the track we're going to listen to is a track named after great American blues artist Sun Seals, who lived in the late 20th century and is part of the Blues Hall of Fame. Eric is playing with Chad Taylor on the drums, Bill McHenry on the tenor, Darius Jones on alto. Again, Eric Rivas and Sun Seals.

the David S. Ware Quartet from 2000. And what a quartet it was. David on the tenor, Matthew Shipp on piano, William Parker on bass, and Guillermo Brown on the drums, with a track they called Glorified Calypso from the album Surrendered. We started off that set with Eric Rivas and his album Sun Seals, actually his track Sun Seals from the album In Memory of Things Yet Seen from 2014. You're listening to Expansions on Jazz Radio WETF. My name is Andy Bart. We're with you every Sunday night from 8 until 10, exploring the breadth and depth of the jazz tent, typically spending the first hour more or less in the center of the tent, the mainstream, often digging, doing an archaeological dig several civilizations or generations down to see what in the mainstream preceded what we're hearing today. And then in the second hour, exploring more around the corners. And the corners don't always have to be atonal and shocking. We're going to hear something very warm and interesting from the Mal Waldron Quintet from 1961, playing with great Eric Dolphy, playing a really pretty clarinet solo, as well as Booker Irvin on the tenor, Ron Carter playing cello on this piece, and Joe Benjamin on the bass, and Charles Persip on the drums. So again, from the album The Quest, this is Mal Waldron's group and a track called Warm Canto.

pretty tune entitled 23 Januaries from the saxophonist Dana Stevens, a member of the Lux Quartet, a band that released an album called Tomorrowland from 2024. The quartet led by Myra Melford on the keyboards and Allison Miller on the drums. And in addition to Dana Stevens, also Scott Colley on the bass. We started off the set with Mal Waldron and a track entitled Warm Canto from his album The Quest from 1961, with Eric Dolphy featured on clarinet on that track. 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My name is Andy Bard, and we're going to turn to an album from 2007 entitled On Meaning by Steve Lehman and his quintet at the time. The album is very heavily flavored by the vibraphone of Chris Dingman, also Drew Gress on bass, Tyshawn Sorey on the drums, and the composer of the track we're going to hear, the fine trumpet player and composer, Jonathan Finlayson, who has some albums as a leader that you should check out if you haven't heard it. And this is a track of his entitled Check This Out.

0: a threefer to finish up this week's episode of Expansion, starting off with Steve Lehman's quintet and the track Check This Out from his album On Meaning from 2007, moving to Mary Halverson and her 2025 album About Ghosts and a track entitled Endmost, and then finishing up with Henry Threadgill and the title track of his 1993 album Too Much Sugar for a Dime. My name is Andy Bart. It's my pleasure and privilege to bring this show to you every Sunday night from 8 until 10. So until next week, be good to yourself, be good to other people, and put some positive energy out there into the universe. It benefits all of us. See you next Sunday.
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Welcome to Nightlights. I'm David Brent Johnson. Let's address the theme of this week's show. We'll hear music written or performed by Oliver Nelson, Eric Dolphy, Artie Shaw, David Baker, Lee Morgan, Jack McDuff, Lenny Tristano, and others, all named in honor of streets on which the composers or their fellow jazz artists resided, practiced, taught, and worked. Stay tuned for tributes to forgotten and little-known sites that housed some of jazz's most notable figures. It's On the Street Where Jazz Lives, coming up on this edition of Nightlights.

Ron Carter on cello, George DeVivier on bass, and Roy Haynes on drums, from Dolphy's 1960 album, Out There. If you're a jazz fan, you may have heard the phrase, jazz lives. Usually it refers to a venue or a media format that supports and presents jazz. But on this episode of Nightlights, we're going to hear music written in honor of places where jazz musicians actually did live. Places that are secret or little-known landmarks in the history of jazz. There aren't a ton of such compositions, but the ones that exist were often written by artists whose legacies are celebrated in the 21st century. I'll begin with two swing-era icons, drummer Gene Krupa and clarinetist Artie Shaw. Both men led successful big bands, but also performed and recorded in a small group format, a trend featured on the previous Nightlights program, The Big Bands, Little Bands. The trend that's at the heart of our theme now, the naming of compositions after the streets on which musicians lived at the time, seems to have started in this era, as writer John McDonough has noted. There's Benny Goodman with Pound Ridge, Tommy Dorsey with Flagler Drive, and Artie Shaw and Gene Krupa, both heard here playing in their big band small groups. We'll hear Artie Shaw first with Summit Ridge Drive on Nightlights.

drummer Gene Krupa, and tenor saxophonist Charlie Ventura doing their composition 10 Ritchie Drive, a barely modified version of Lester Young's Tickletoe, as jazz writer John McDonough has noted. It was named after Krupa's Yonkers, New York City address, with Teddy Napoleon on piano, and that was recorded in 1946. Clarinetist Artie Shaw before that, leading his Gramercy 5 combo on Summit Ridge Drive, named in honor of Shaw's Beverly Hills place of residence, with John Guarnieri on harpsichord, Billy Butterfield on trumpet, Al Hendrickson on guitar, Judd Dinout on bass, and Nick Fatul on drums, recorded in 1940. We'll jump to the beginning of the 1960s now and hear two tunes written by young, up-and-coming jazz artist of that time, trombonist David Baker, whose Indianapolis hard bop group had come under the leadership of pianist and jazz theorist George Russell, who transformed them into one of jazz's most interesting progressive groups at the dawn of the 1960s, highlighted on the previous Nightlights program when Russell met Baker. While the group mostly recorded Russell compositions, Russell usually asked Baker to contribute some sort of offbeat or unusual blues tune to each LP. We'll hear Baker's piece named after Russell's then-current New York City address, 121 Bank Street. First, something by saxophonist and composer Oliver Nelson that he recorded right after he'd finished an album that would become renowned as a jazz masterpiece, The Blues and the Abstract Truth. This features Eric Dolphy on bass clarinet, Oliver Nelson invoking one of his former addresses with 111.44 on Nightlights.

the George Russell Sextet performing David Baker's 121 Bank Street, named in honor of Russell's New York City address, with Russell on piano, Baker on trombone, David Young on tenor sax, Al Kiger on trumpet, Chuck Israels on bass, and Joe Hunt on drums, from Russell's 1960 album At the Five Spot. Saxophonist Oliver Nelson before that doing his composition 111-44, named after one of his addresses, with Nelson on alto sax, Eric Dolphy on bass clarinet, Richard Wyans on piano, George DeVivier on bass, and Roy Haynes on drums, from Nelson's 1961 album Straight Ahead. Two tunes in this next set named in honor of streets where jazz itself lived. We'll hear pianist Lenny Tristano's East 317 32nd Street, named in honor of the two-story building in Manhattan where Tristano ran his mid-century jazz school and recorded in a renovated studio. Tristano, a mentor to musicians such as Lee Konitz and Warren Marsh, was practicing his own form of jazz education before it began to move onto college campuses in the 1960s. First, an ode to a New York City street and its clubs that served as a showcase, first for the swing music of the 1930s and then the bebop of the 1940s. It was written by pianist Thelonious Monk, and it became a favorite set closer for jazz combos, sometimes referred to simply as the theme. We'll hear trumpeter Dizzy Gillespie now leading a small group in the first ever recording of Thelonious Monk's 52nd Street theme on Nightlights.

Pianist Lenny Tristano performing his composition East 317 32nd Street, named after the address where he taught jazz and made recordings in a private studio, with Peter End on bass and Jeff Morton on drums, from the album Tristano. Trumpeter Dizzy Gillespie before that doing Thelonious Monk's Ode to a Vital New York City Jazz Thoroughfare, 52nd Street theme, with Don Bias on tenor sax, Milt Jackson on vibes, Al Haig on piano, Ray Brown on bass, J.C. Hurt on drums, and Bill DiArango on guitar, recorded in 1946. Coming up in a few moments, Eric Dolphy's tribute to a residence that served as an important way station for young jazz artists in mid-century New York City. You can listen to many previous Nightlights programs on our website at wfiu.org/nightlights. I'm David Brent Johnson, and you're listening to On the Street Where Jazz Lives on Nightlights.

I'm featuring compositions named in honor of jazz musicians' residences on this edition of Nightlights. One such residence was trombonist Slide Hampton's three-story brownstone on 245 Carlton Avenue in Brooklyn, which Hampton owned and lived in from the late 1950s to the late 1970s. Many young musicians of note hung out, lived, and practiced at this Brooklyn address, including John Coltrane, Eric Dolphy, Freddie Hubbard, and Wes Montgomery. "It was a house full of musical inspiration," said Hampton. "We were all composing music in some way. There was inspiration all over the place towards music and composition." We'll hear Eric Dolphy's tune named in honor of this jazz landmark, as well as saxophonist Marion Brown's 1965 ode to 27 Cooper Square, a former rooming house that became a key gathering point for the emerging black arts movement of the 1960s, serving as a residence for writer Amari Baraka and saxophonist Archie Shepp, among others. First, Eric Dolphy in 245 on Nightlights.

Marion Brown performing 27 Cooper Square, which he named in honor of a New York City building that housed several writers and musicians such as Amory Baraka and Archie Shepp, who were key members of what came to be known as the Black Arts Movement. Marion Brown on alto sax, Wayne Shorter's brother Alan on trumpet, Reggie Johnson on bass, and Rashid Ali on percussion. Eric Dolphy before that doing 245, which he named after the street address of Slide Hampton's Brooklyn Brownstone that served as a crash pad and practice space for many young jazz musicians in the late 1950s and early 1960s. Freddie Hubbard, who like Dolphy was among those young musicians, heard on trumpet, Dolphy on alto sax, Jackie Byard on piano, George Tucker on bass, and Roy Haynes on drums. From Dolphy's 1960 debut album as a leader, Outward Bound. I'll close this salute to jazz addresses with trumpeter Lee Morgan live at the Lighthouse in Hermosa Beach, California, doing a tune written by Morgan's saxophonist at the time, Benny Maupin, and named in honor of Maupin's New York City apartment building. We'll start off with brother Jack McDuff on organ offering up a tribute to his Champaign, Illinois abode with 601 and a half North Poplar on Nightlights.

0: closed with trumpeter Lee Morgan performing 416 East 10th Street, written by the saxophonist on the date, Benny Maupin, and named after the address of Maupin's New York City apartment, with Harold Mayburn on piano, Jimmy Marin on bass, and Mickey Roker on drums, from Live at the Lighthouse, recorded in 1970. Organist Jack McDuff before that playing 601 and a half North Poplar, a tune named in honor of McDuff's Champaign, Illinois home address, with Red Holloway on tenor sax, George Benson on guitar, and Joe Dukes on drums, from McDuff's 1965 album, Hot Barbecue. Thanks for tuning into this edition of Nightlights. Special thanks to Lewis Porter and Dan Binder. I'm David Brent Johnson, wishing you good listening for the week ahead.
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My name is Rob Hoff. Welcome to Nocturne, some after-hours listening as we bring our week to a close.

You're listening to Nocturne on WETF. My name is Rob Hoff, and we started off this program with Oscar Peterson doing Who Can I Turn To? From a recording called Exclusively for My Friends, and then on to a new recording from Karen Allison, A Kiss for Brazil. And Karen Allison, the vocalist, was joined by Vitor Gonçalves, who is heard on the accordion, So Many Stars. This is Nocturne, and here is Art Farmer.

I met you first, the time was half past three. When your lips met mine, it was eternity.

That's Lynn Ariel from her recording Being Human, a piece called Joy. And the rather lengthy set began with Art Farmer, When Your Lover Has Gone, with Barry Harris and Doug Watkins and Art Taylor joining trumpeter Art Farmer. Then on to guitarist Julian Lage doing a piece called Hymnal from his latest recording, Speak to Me. And then Oscar Peterson, Summertime, from his recording, Plays the Gershwin Songbook. And then two from Karen Ellison, Wave, and a reprise of So Many Stars. And then on to Lynn Ariel's trio doing Joy. This is Nocturne on WETF, your jazz station. In South Bend, Indiana, we have jazz and nothing but jazz 24/7, 365 days a year. My pleasure to be part of this great family of people who are able to share music with you, this music that we love so much and call jazz. Here's Miles Davis.

That's a piece called Black Orchid, done by Ken Wiley and his band. Ken Wiley plays the French horn, and the flute that we heard was performed by Dan Higgins. Black Orchid. And Miles Davis started off that set with I See Your Face Before Me, and he was joined by Red Garland, Oscar Pettiford, and Philly Joe Jones. Followed that with Deborah Brown, the vocalist, doing Embraceable You, Horace Parlin leading the rhythm section with Red Mitchell and Ed Thigpen, and then on to Ken Wiley. 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

0: That's a piece called Serenade, done by Julian Lage from his recording Speak to Me. And that will just about do it for this edition of Nocturne. We have a little bit of Duke Ellington, Sophisticated Lady, done by Oscar Peterson, to take us to the top of the hour. And let me remind you that you've been listening to Nocturne on WETF. We send our signal.
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1: Today, it's Deanna Krall.

Diana Krall was born in British Columbia, Canada, 1964. Her mother was an elementary school teacher and her father an accountant. He was an avid music fan, especially loving jazz, and possessed a huge record collection, which he shared with his daughter, turning her on to such musicians as Fats Waller and giving her a history of jazz. Diana started jazz piano lessons when she was 4 and began playing professionally at 15. She won a scholarship to Berklee College of Music in Boston, where she spent 3 years before moving to Los Angeles to pursue a career as a jazz pianist. She studied with the great Jimmy Rolls and attracted the attention of bassist Ray Brown and singer Rosemary Clooney, who became her mentors.

Experienced musicians told Diana that she'd get more gigs if she sang while she played, and she followed their advice. As with Nat King Cole, that opened a pathway that would lead to fame and fortune. Cole became one of America's most popular singers, and Diana Krall became a phenomenon. For someone in her early 20s just starting out, selling millions of jazz records was unusual, to say the least. Some people thought her success was due to an aggressive promotion by her talent agent, while others figured it was her looks. More recordings and even greater record sales proved them wrong. She was named the number two artist of the decade in 2009 by Billboard magazine and is one of the best-selling jazz artists of all time. She's the only jazz singer to have had 8 albums debuting at the top of the Billboard jazz charts. She's received 5 Grammy nominations and won 3. And she's had several multi-platinum albums. And people didn't buy her records for her piano playing, as good as it may be. It was the sound of her voice that they liked.

Diana Krall is a contralto with an unadorned singing style that translates as intimate. But she had help from the great record producer Tommy LaPuma and the best musicians as accompanists: John Clayton, Jeff Hamilton, Russell Malone, Christian McBride, for example. And like Julie London, she married a fellow musician, British rock star Elvis Costello, in 2003. Between her first album, Stepping Out, in 1993, and today, she's released 13 albums, and with each album, her singing becomes stronger. Her third album was All For You in 1996. It was a dedication to Nat King Cole, with whom she has a lot in common.

Love scenes, when I look in your eyes, the look of love, followed, with the latter going platinum.

Her seventh album, Diana Krall Live in Paris, 2001, firmly established her jazz chops. She even does a little scatting. And it earned her a Grammy.

After her marriage to Costello, she experimented with writing her own music in the album The Girl in the Other Room. In 2009, she released Quiet Nights. But in her recent albums, she's moved away from the standards to explore other genres. However, she just released an album with the legendary Tony Bennett called Love Is Here to Stay. She and Tony have worked together quite a lot.

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It's awfully nice. It's paradise. It's what I love.

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1: Welcome to Talking Jazz. My guests today, two of them, is Lenny Pickett and John Hatfield. This is a very special honor. We get to talk about a new recording they produced together, but of course they're known by themselves quite a bit with their own career. So welcome, Lenny, and welcome, John.
2: Thank you.
1: It's good to see you. So usually I ask my guests to just give us a quick synopsis of their musical background, and maybe we can divide it up. I know the resumes are way longer. Yeah, just introduce yourselves real quick and tell us a bit about your musical background and how you got into this whole thing.
3: I started saxophone when I was 13. I'm self-taught. Taught myself to compose on using a synthesizer and a tape recorder. Played with Tower of Power for 9 years, moved to New York City, went out on the road with David Bowie for a year, working at Saturday Night Live for 40 years now. Along the way, composed music for dancers and theater pieces and poetry projects and all sorts of different things like that. I taught at NYU for a while, and that's where I met John. We played together quite a few times and did some collaborating and live performances, and during the pandemic wanted to do something together, so we collaborated long distance and continued doing that after the pandemic was over. So that's how this project resulted.
1: I love how the pandemic gave us all kinds of cool projects. So John, how about your turn?
2: Yeah, I'm originally from Missouri, and my father is a musician and music teacher, and I studied music and then also made the move to New York and just played with many groups there and met Lenny there at NYU. Yeah, now I live in Paris, actually. I basically live, now I'm more focused on doing like my own stuff, like my own composing and just playing other people's groups or groups that I collaborate with. Yeah, and I'm really happy that we were able to do this. Like Lenny said, this was, it originated as a pandemic thing, because literally when the pandemic happened, I was like, who is the one person I want to make a record with? It was Lenny. So, and I'm really happy that we got to do it again. Yeah, it's been a blast.
1: So yeah, we're going to dive in and listen to the tracks you made, but also listen to some of the others. The first one we're going to listen to is the dance music for saxophones, the first one. There's two of them on there. Give us a little backdrop on how to listen to that. I mean, we hear the layering of the saxophones. Yeah, give us some insights on how to dive into that one.
3: That was a project that started with a recording I made for a dancer, Stephen Petronio, had a company in New York City for a long time. Originally made the tracks on my Otari 8-track tape recorder with playing all the saxophone parts myself. I made a click track using my Emu synthesizer, which you can see in the background here. Overdubbed the parts one at a time and replaced them with new recordings of them so that I could be playing with the saxophones that are on the tracks. You know, if you just play the track one time, you're playing by yourself. But by the time you played it two or three times, then you're playing with the group. And then years later, I had the tapes baked. The tracks transferred at 96 kHz, and that's what I sent to John. I sent him the raw tracks, and he cut them up and locked them to a digital click and played along with them at his studio in Paris. That's what
1: Very cool. Well, let's dive right in. So the album is entitled Heard by Others, correct?
3: Two.
2: Yeah.
1: Heard by Others, two.
2: Mm-hmm.
1: Cool. So we're going to hear dance music for four saxophones from the new album Heard by Others 2 by our two guests today, Lenny Pickett and John Hatfield.

0: That was a composition and a track entitled Dance Music for Four Saxophones from a new album entitled Hurt by Others 2, which is by my two guests today, a collaboration between Lenny Pickett and John Hatfield. And we got to know both of them a little bit, and Lenny already hinted at some of the electronics are being used. I mean, your work with electronics goes way deeper. You even developed your own synthesizers. You figured out how to create your own language in that regard. Tell us a little bit about how deep you're into that, what you developed there.
1: The Lyricon company, Computone, sent me a Lyricon back in 1974 or thereabouts. Mm-hmm. I thought it was an interesting instrument. It was very dynamic and very expressive, but it had a very limited timbre possibilities. There were five resonant filters that tracked with the oscillator, and the oscillator was a pulse oscillator with a variable duty cycle between 50% and 90%. So you could get a narrow sort of nasal sound and a sort of fluty clarinet sound, and you could change the overtones content by adjusting the outputs of the filters, but that's all you could do with it. It's a single oscillator. I met a guy in the studio. We were recording at the same studio. He was working with Herbie Hancock at the time. I was with Tower of Power doing a session at Wally Heider's, and I walked in on this session that he was doing, and they had a tape loop stretched all the way around the studio going through the tape recorder, and it was sort of an intense early music, electronic music experiment going on. And I thought to call him when I was interested in expanding my synthesizer. And the tricky thing was that the control voltage from the Computone instrument, the Lyricon, was logarithmic. It doubled in voltage every octave. And typically, analog synthesizers, voltage control synthesizers, are one volt per octave. So we had to find a way to change the log voltage down to a linear voltage, which he had, and he happened to have like a module on his synthesizers that would do that. So it was like magic. I was playing on this giant modular synthesizer with this clarinet-like instrument, and we were in his recording studio, Different Fur, and it just made an incredible sound. And I decided that we had to figure out a way to do this. So I went back to the company and had them build an instrument for me with a linear voltage output. All the other voltage outputs, there's a voltage output from the keyboard, from a wind transducer, and from a lip transducer. And I had them set it up so that I had access to all three of those voltage outputs, connected it to then I purchased an EMU modular synthesizer and used that to control it. It was an adventure in analog synthesis.
0: I would say so. So on this upcoming track on Joshua Tree, we're going to hear some of those sounds, right?
2: We do. Yeah.
0: We do.
2: We hear a lot of sounds. We definitely hear some of those.
0: Which is fascinating to imagine. You know, usually we go with the instrument and try to find our voice on an instrument that we get and work with each other, so to say, but coming in with the vision saying, this is how I want this to sound like, I think this is quite remarkable. So anything else we should keep in mind, listen for when we go to the Joshua Tree? What should we know about it?
2: I wrote the piece while I was in Joshua Tree, and it's kind of a similar thing. I use a bunch of other synthesizers, primarily like an OP1, which is made by this company, Teenage Engineering. It's that and the EMU together. And then there's also some stuff where parts of the entire track are sampled into a sampler and then manipulated that way and then re-recorded. The drum sound is processed that way. I was just trying to do that to get some interesting timbres. That might be something to check out.
0: Yeah, absolutely. There's so much to hear and listen for. So yeah, let's give it a listen. So this is the second track from the album, Joshua Tree. And this is the album Hurt by Others 2. And you're going to hear my guests today, Lenny Pickett

0: That was the track entitled Joshua Tree, and this was produced on a new album by my guests today, Lenny Pickett and John Hatfield, entitled Hurt by Others Too. And we talked a little bit about the sounds, we talked about your background. So now I want to hear a little bit about the process of recording and putting this together. You know, how do you do it? What comes first? You know, what about this distance collaboration? And now that the pandemic is gone, would you still do it? Or just curious. So yeah, give us a little glimpse on how this was put together and everything.
1: John contacted me to see if I was interested in doing another project with him. And we thought about it for a while and sent each other tracks to work on. I sent him the collected four channels of saxophones. And did I send you a click?
2: I think on one of them, there was a click that you created through the oscillator, but it actually drifted, but it was cool. I mean, it was great, but it was like analog. It was fun. Yeah.
1: Analog low frequency oscillator.
2: Yeah, totally. Yeah.
1: To drive the click. John had to go in there and adjust the digital click so that it worked with the tracks. There was some inconsistency. Analog has a tendency to wander. And he sent me some tracks that he was working on and asked me what I would contribute to them. And I played along with what was on the tracks. And, you know, we did what musicians do. Listened to each other and made choices and commented on one another's output. And we asked each other for, like, criticism or direction along the way. Like, we gave each of us, gave the other one some pointers on how we thought it might be better. You know, we made several different approaches at the piece until we were happy with it.
0: Right, yeah. And, you know, like a lot of pandemic projects, they kept popping up everywhere. And then after the pandemic, a lot of these disappeared. You know, people figured out, well, there's something about playing together in the same room. Do you get to get together these days at all? Or
2: whenever I go to New York, we hang out. And I like to say, in the past, we played together a lot, actually. So it wasn't like it was a foreign connection or something. It's like, I feel like we already had a strong connection. And so it was easy to collaborate because of that.
1: You know a lot about each other's playing from playing together, what our vocabularies were and what our interests were. And, you know, there's a lot that's not possible to enunciate about that. You just sort of know each other after a while. You know, it's hard to get too specific, but I know how he plays. He knows how I play. We played a lot together. And part of the effort is to try to present that, the mutual experience that we've had, in a way that's not simultaneously done the way that you would in a live performance. You know, the recording, it has some potential that live performance doesn't have, and live performance has potential that recording doesn't have. You can't expect completely spontaneous performances to happen with a lot of overdubs, but you also can't expect to have the exact interpretation of a moment that you can get with the recording, where you can dial it in exactly, and you're always at the whim and will of the vagueness of the universe when you're performing live, which is a beautiful thing. But it also, when you record, you have a chance to nail things down in a way that you can't otherwise. I personally prefer playing live. It's just more fun, less dealing with the minutiae of things. When you're performing, you're spontaneously responding to one another. And then, you know, when you start recording something, you can listen to it a million different times and change the way you hear it while you're playing with it. It's like the difference between talking and writing. You know, you write something down, you edit it several times until you're happy with it. When you're having extemporaneous conversations with people, you're just having an extemporaneous conversation. It's a different thing. Both part of the human vocabulary.
0: I love that comparison, yeah, between having a conversation and then actually putting it in a book and putting it out wherever you edit it. And of course, a lot of the conversation that you have spontaneously, you wouldn't put in a book because it's not perfect, and you can shape things in a way. So love that comparison. That's great. Okay, so dance music for four saxophones, number 8. Progressing from number 5, anything we should know before we listen to this one?
1: This one has a lot of multiphonics in it, saxophone multiphonics, and it's sort of rhythmic in a percussive kind of way, where the sounds are pitched, but they're complex pitches. There's several pitches in each saxophone note, oftentimes.
0: And it's very groovy, just like the last one. So let's have a listen. So this is dance music for four saxophones, number 8 from the new release Heard by Others 2 by my guests today, Lenny Pickett and John Hadfield.

0: That was dance music for four saxophones from the new release Hurt by Others 2 by my guests today, Larry Pickett and John Hatfield. I look back, since it's Hurt by Others 2, there's a Hurt by Others 1 that was released in 2020. And I pulled out Fractured Water, a track, and I noticed it has a very different feel. It's much more transparent and much more acoustic. How would you describe, has this collaboration changed, or compare those two a little bit?
1: Yeah, sure. That's actually a piece of mine. Yeah, it's kind of this sort of like triplety flowing groove. It's basically based off the polyrhythm 7 against 3 is the initial concept. And yeah, that record is much more acoustic than the current one. At the time, I had sort of like an expansive percussion setup, actually in Normandy, France, in a really nice sounding big room. I think you can really hear that, at least with the drum sounds. That's a fun one.
0: Released in 2020. So was that a pandemic project already, or did you guys do that before?
1: That was actually. We did it during.
0: So that was one of the first ones.
2: I was in California and he was in Paris.
1: I was in this small town called Nogent-le-Rotrou, which is another song on the record called that. But that's kind of where I stayed for all the pandemic, because my in-laws were in Italy and their house was empty, and our like one-bedroom apartment for four people in New York City was a little tight. So yeah, so we went there.
2: My family was out in California. My son lives there already. My daughter was had just got her nursing license and was practicing nursing in a homeless shelter as a triage nurse in New York City when the pandemic hit. And they had no personal protective equipment for her. She was several months pregnant with her second child. So she escaped, came out and joined us in California. We stayed out there for most of the spring and the summer until things were a little less crazy.
0: All these crazy pandemic stories. So you actually had a special occasion adding a family member then during that and getting to enjoy the first few months together. Interesting. And, you know, as I think as a family, one thing you learned is if you can stay together through that, then you're good to go. So, yeah, Fractured Water, I think that's a good one to listen to on that note. Let's have it. Fractured Water from Hurt by Others. This is by my guests today, John Hatfield and Lenny Pickett.

0: That was Fractured Water, a track from the album Hurt by Others, a 2020 release by my two guests today, Lenny Pickett and John Hatfield. And we're going to enjoy one more from this release. We talked about pandemic stories, but actually, I'm curious, and I think most people are, Lenny, what does life for a musical director of Saturday Night Live look like on a daily basis? What are some of your tasks? Give us a glimpse in your day.
1: Well, currently I principally lead the band, which means organizing repertoire, conducting rehearsals, making schedules, all the things you have to do if you're a band leader. And I've written hundreds of pieces for them. We rehearse new music or different music every week. And it's an extraordinary band. It's a band of virtuosos and from different aspects of music. A lot of them are jazz musicians. Some are from the rock and roll world. Some of them are pop musicians. The percussionist on the show goes to Ghana every summer and works with Ghanaian percussionists playing the djili, which is an African xylophone. Our trombone player is Steve Touré, who plays in his Seashell Orchestra. So we have a lot of different people coming together to, make music together for a comedy show. My job is to organize the music and organize the rehearsals and keep the ship in the middle of the river doing our performances.
0: That's a lot. That's a big responsibility. But how cool, but to be able to do that. Alto Claire, I think that might be a Lenny tune.
1: Yeah.
0: Give us a backdrop on that to listen to.
1: I wrote a lot of solo music for clarinet and saxophone over the years. You get asked to do a benefit concert or something like that, and trying to harangue people into coming to do a benefit for free is difficult. But if I get up and perform myself, then it's no problem. I can be free about it. And quite a few pieces for either clarinet, one of the different clarinets, or saxophones. And this is just one of those. I thought it would work. I'm using a technique called slap tonguing on it, where each note has like a percussive beginning to it, and it just seems right for percussion instruments to play with.
2: Yeah, that was a fun one. I remember I used this kind of like very large bucket, and I played it with these brooms that I actually bought in Vietnam and set up this kind of funky, this, yeah, setup. Yeah, it does work really well. Slap tonguing, I've always been a huge fan of Lenny slap tonguing. It's, yeah, super impressive. Didn't you say once that it made your tongue bleed from practicing too much? Or is that true, or is that?
1: Has happened. Not hemorrhaging, but bleeding.
2: I mean, but that's such an amazing sound. That almost sounds borderline. I mean, I'm not going to say it sounds electronic, but it's so clear and, yeah, articulate. It's a beautiful sound.
1: The way you shape sounds, whether you're doing electronically or acoustically, is key to the how people perceive them. And the envelope of the sound is really a large part of it. You can confuse people to think it's something else if you give it an unusual shape. And also the vibrato and the dynamic control of the release is also critical to how we perceive the sounds. I think working with electronic instruments sort of fine-tuned that for me, because with electronic instruments, you're intentionally controlling all these different aspects of sound. And when you're doing a modulation of a frequency, what that's about, and a modulation of the dynamic, what that's about, it definitely informed me into how to use acoustic sounds in a similar kind of way.
0: Fascinating. And thanks for explaining all these details. And I love to imagine the funky buckets while you're sitting there doing that. So, yeah, Alto Claire. So, this is also from the 2020 release, Hurt by Others, by my two guests today, Lenny Pickett and John Hatfield.

0: That was Alto Claire from the 2020 release Hurt by Others. And this is a release by my two guests today, John Hadfield and Lenny Pickett. And we got one more from this new release coming up with, which is the Jungle Room. And I appreciate the two of them taking time today out of their busy lives to share. And I'm curious, maybe you can all tell us what's coming up next. Where can we find this? Is this going to be performed? What's up?
1: We'll see. We don't have any plans to perform it. It really is a studio project. To perform it would require like awesome resources.
2: A rehearsal.
1: So a lot of gear.
2: Yeah, this is correct, actually.
1: A roadie or two.
2: There's a video of us playing duo from Cornelia Street Cafe. I don't know if you remember this old club in New York, which I loved before it closed, but there's a video of that on YouTube from one of those sort of earlier incantations. People can experience it that way.
0: And then, of course, find it online. I'm sure it's going to be released on all the streaming services.
2: Yeah, it'll be everywhere, definitely.
0: And yeah. Go there. And what about you individually? I mean, I know Lenny is busy trying to head up the... Share any projects, things we should know about.
1: I'm just looking forward to, like, a summer where I'm not doing anything.
0: That's important too. What about you, John?
2: Yeah, what am I doing? I have a bunch of stuff this summer. I will do I just finished a tour with a friend of mine. I have a duo project with a pianist, Rachel Eckroth, and we just toured in Europe, and I will go back out. I have more shows. I will do festivals in the United States. Yeah, I have just my own projects, and I play with many other people. I play with a violinist, actually, Leal Chakar. We will play at Morganland Festival in Germany. I will play in Nebraska. I will play in New York. I wrote a piece for cello and electronics and drums, which will be performed under the subway in Far Rockaway this summer. Trying to think what else. Then I'll go to California and do some more duo shows. So it's kind of doing it.
0: that's a lot of different cool things.
2: Yeah, it's a lot of different stuff, actually. Yeah, that's true. I don't know, you know, I guess, yeah, I'm more focused on doing my own stuff now, but I still, I still play in many people's projects and feed my family and, you know, do get this. Yeah, but I'm not teaching right now or anything, though, so, which I miss. I don't know. It's an interesting thing. I miss it. I miss aspects of it. There's students who I still talk to now from my time at NYU who are inspiring, and it was a really inspiring transaction. But I'm kind of just enjoying the sort of social support that musicians have in France. Like, I have the status called intermittence, and I am providing healthcare for my family now. Which is something I could definitely not do in New York. Because of the status, they get reduced, like, extra health care. You know, I was trying to enjoy this time and focus on composing. Yeah.
0: Right. And that's another story, that some of the differences in Europe and the US of actually having the status of a musician as a job.
2: yeah, right. Well, I mean, you live in Vienna, right? Or
0: half the year, right? And half the year in the U.S., so.
2: Okay, yeah.
0: Very cool. Yeah. So we'll look for the album on all the great streaming services. We'll look for your websites. John, where do we find out what's going on about?
2: Yeah, I have a website. I'm an easy Google search away. Yeah, John Hadfield. I have my tours listed. Yeah, Hadfield. Yeah.
1: I have a website that's basically a jukebox. It's lots of music of mine that I've done over the years. It's called LennyPickettMusic.com. It's got interesting graphics. You click on these little regions, and it opens up into other regions, and then you can sort of listen to music. It's just a playback system. There's no way to communicate with me. There's no way for me to know how many people have seen it. It's just a place to listen to my music. And it's got all different kinds of music on it that I've done. Some ballet music, some theater music, some all different things.
0: Very cool. We'll definitely have to visit. Reminds me of Carla Bley's website where you'd walk into.
2: Yeah, you know what? I was going to say the exact same thing because it is, his website is kind of a puzzle. And I know that her website is a bit of a puzzle too. So I've gone there to get charts sometimes or to look at music. And I'm always like, wait, am I clicking on the bookshelf or like, can we check that out, Lenny?
1: No, I want to.
2: It's similar. There's some parallels. It's a, sort of a puzzle. You have to search and you don't really know.
1: Well, my previous website had floating balloons that you had to find and click on them. And they would begin to expand as the music played. But you had to be very cagey about how you found them because they would run away from you as you tried to approach them. And you never knew what you were going to get. There was no signage at all to tell you what you were going to listen to. So you just had to go and take your chances. So I've made it much more accessible now, but it's still a bit of a puzzle.
0: Very cool. So what is it? LennyPickett.com? Spell it for us so we can all go. We want to go.
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0: Very cool. All right. Go there and enjoy the puzzle and learn about my guest, John Hatfield, and all his great adventures of playing with cellos under subways or something else. And we're going to listen to one last tune, The Jungle Room. Thank you both. Thank both of you for taking the time and chatting and sharing about this great release.
2: Thank you.
0: Here's The Jungle Room from the new album Hurt by Others 2 by my guest today, Lenny Pickett, who you heard on many saxophones, and John Hatfield, who you heard on all kinds of percussion and everybody on electronics. Here we go.

0: 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My guests were saxophonist and Saturday Night Live band leader Lenny Pickett and percussionist John Hatfield.
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The music of Steve Rollins starts off our time together, Friday Night, taken from his latest release, Word on the Street, a self-released endeavor featuring a front line of Salazzano on the woodwinds, the piano work of Steve Rollins, Grant Geisman on guitar, Ken Wild on bass, and John Ferraro on the drums, giving us Friday Night. Welcome, I'm Clay Ryder. Thanks for stopping on by. It's been a hot summer, and there's no better way to chill out than to dig some cool tunes. In this hour, we will explore some of the latest grooves chilling out the jazz scene. We're going to hear from folks including Rebecca Roffla, Terrence Coles, Skinny Hightower, Rob Dixon, Elias Haslinger, and others. Up next, Mike Clark from his album Kwan Gangjo, and this is Toy.

Mama, as performed by Goldings Bernstein Stewart from their latest album, Rhombus. It's out on Smoke Sessions Records. Larry Goldings on the Hammond B3, Peter Bernstein on guitar, and Bill Stewart on drums. An organ trio that has been cranking it out for decades, and it doesn't appear that they're going to be stopping anytime soon. His latest release recognizes about 35 years of continued collaboration amongst the three. Abdullah Ibrahim's composition, Mama, by Goldings, Bernstein, and Stewart. Prior to that, we checked in with vocalist Rebecca Rafla from her album Fundamentally Unfinished, and we heard A Day and Then Forever, featuring Rebecca on the vocals, Steve Ali on piano, Patrick Wright on guitar, Jesse Whitman on bass, and Kenny Phelps on drums, with A Day and Then Forever by Rebecca Rafla. And we led off the set with drummer Mike Clark. His latest release, Kwon Ganjo, which translates to Time Without Beginning, which is out on Wide Hive Records. And we heard the composition Toys, featuring Eddie Henderson on trumpet, Essiad Okan Essiad on bass, Craig Handy on tenor sax, Patrice Russian on piano, with Mike Clark on the drums. You're listening to Sound Ideas. I'm Clay Ryder. Thanks for spending some time with us today. We have a lot more great music coming your way. We're going to check in with folks including Lisa Rich, Alan Rotman, Rob Dixon, and Charles Tolliver. And up next, Terrence Cawley with Bird Island.

Ultimo Encuentro, as performed by the Alex Reutemann Tango Ensemble. This is from their latest release, La Cocina de Tango. That's out on RTFL Records. Featuring Alex on the bandoneon, a relative of the accordion, Nayiri Piulan on the violin, Maya Funaba on piano, and Carlos Mandano Cisneros on the bass with El Ultimo Encuentro. Prior to that, we checked in with a multi-instrumentalist named Skinny Hightower. We heard his composition, Strides, and every note on that track Skinny played. Either was the piano or the guitar, the drums, and everything else. This is from his latest album, Feels Like Destiny. That's out on Castover Records. Once again, that was Strides by Skinny Hightower. Prior to that, we heard from Lisa Rich with No Moon at All from her album, I Still Rise. That's out on Tritone Records, featuring Lisa on the vocals, Mark Copeland on piano, Drew Gress on bass, giving us No Moon at All. And we led off with Terrence Colley from his album DNA. We heard Bird Island, that's out on Adaropa Records, featuring Terrence on the piano, Nick Linner Webster on bass, and Ted Carrasco on drums, giving us Bird Island by Terrence Colley. You're listening to Sound Ideas. I'm Clay Ryder. Thanks for spending some time with us today. Let's continue with Sly Vibe by Rob Dixon.

Swingin' at Monks, as performed by Elias Haslinger from his album Legacy. It's out on Bandstand Presents, featuring Elias on the tenor sax, Mike Sailors on trumpet, Andy Langham on piano, Ryan Hagler on bass, and Daniel DeFour on drums, giving us Swingin' at Monks. And we led off with Rob Dixon with Sly Vibe off of his album Naptown Soul. That's out on Strike Zone Records. Rob on the tenor and soprano sax throughout, Dave Stryker on guitar, Sam Freebush on organ, and Richard Sleepy Floyd on drums, giving us a Sly Vibe. If you'd like to learn more about any of the material presented in this or any other program in the Sound Ideas series, why don't you swing by our website? 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And we're going to close out our hour with a reissue of a classic album by Charles Tolliver. This time it's known as Right Now and Then. It's out on Strata East and Mac Avenue Records. And this is one of his more well-known compositions, Paper Man.

And our time once together is coming to a close. We're digging Charles Tolliver with Paper Man from his album Right Now and Then. Hope you've enjoyed this hour chilling out from the summer heat with some cool tunes. I'm Clay Ryder. Thanks for listening. I look forward to the next time we get together.

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Some Blues for Terpsichore, the Muse of the Dance, written by the King of the LA Session Cats guitarist Howard Roberts. I'm Janelle Ross. Thanks so much for listening to Jazz with me.

0: a set of three Dizzy Gillespie tunes. Now's the Time, the title track from a duo album by Houston Person with bassist Ron Carter. Before that, Mozambique, Dizzy Gillespie himself playing with Oscar Peterson, another great duo record, and a trio setting of Bebop, Dizzy Gillespie's tune with Kenny Barron on piano, Charlie Hayden playing bass, Roy Haynes on drums. I'm Jana Lee Ross. Thanks for listening to Jazz With Me.
1: This is Lisa Eves from the Jazz for Kids 1 to 92 show. 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

West Montgomery in 1965. Here's That Rainy Day Before That Spring Can Really Hang You Up the Most. Toots Thielemann playing harmonica, Charlie Hayden on bass, and Alan Broadbent playing piano. And the set began with star of stage and screen, Leah DeLaria, from her great record, Play It Cool, her interpretations of Broadway hits, that from City of Angels, With Every Breath I Take. And great players with her, Larry Goldings playing piano, Larry Grenadier on bass. I'm Jana Lee Ross. Thanks so much for listening to Jazz with me.

It Could Happen to You. Yes, it could. That was the H2 Big Band. And before that, Chick Corea's Spanish Heart Band with vocalist Maria Bianca. The Jobim tune, Desafinado. I'm Jana Lee Ross. Thanks so much for listening to Jazz with me. 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

Bassist Chuck Dierdorf taking the lead on a tune written by another bassist, Steve Swallow. That was Falling Grace. I'm Janalee Ross. 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

0: That's called Big Meeting, written by Pierre Michelot, the man playing the bass from his record Bass and Bosses, and one of the other bosses on that record, Toots Thielemann, playing harmonica. Cerebral Thoughts before that, Cyrus Chetnut playing piano from Soul Food, Stefan Harris playing Vibes with him, and we kicked off the set with Down by the Riverside, great arrangement of the traditional tune by Oliver Nelson from the dynamic duo Jimmy and Wes, and that's Jimmy Smith on organ, Wes Montgomery playing guitar, The Legends in 1966. I'm Jana Lee Ross. Thanks so much for listening to Jazz with me.
1: Hey everybody, this is Mike Finnerty inviting you to start off your Fridays on a positive note with my Morning with Mike show at 8 a.m. right here at WETF 105.7 in South Bend, Indiana, and streaming live at jazzradiowetf.org. What a better way to kick things off than the uplifting sounds of some of the world's finest artists. 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
2: This is Brent Benulis, host of Collector's Choice, inviting you to join me here at WETF on Wednesdays at noon for a session of Jazz from New England, during which we will listen to jazz giants of yesteryear, such as Johnny Hodges, Artie Shaw, and Bobby Hackett, to boppers such as Joe Gordon, Phil Woods, and Roy Haynes, to the modernists such as Tony Williams, James Williams, and Terry Lynn Carrington. Meanwhile, stay tuned right here on WETF for the best in jazz all day and all night.

Going Home, traditional spiritual arranged by the pianist you just heard, Sam Ponuncio. Before that, Shirley Horn recorded in 1996. She's at the piano with Charles Abels on bass and Billy Hart on drums. Here's Looking at You, and we kicked off the set with the Freedom Jazz Dance from Eddie Harris's 1965 album, The In Sound. I'm Janie Lee Ross. Thanks for listening to Jazz with me. And let's finish up the hour with Sweet Al Hurt from New Orleans taking us to Paris, Cole Porter style.

Al Hirt, straight from New Orleans, giving a New Orleans twist to Cole Porter's I Love Paris from Can Can. I'm Jenna Lee Ross. Thanks so much for listening to Jazz With Me. 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

0: Isn't it romantic? Jerome Kern's tune, recorded in 1958 from Man Bites Harmonica. And the man biting the harmonica? Toots Thielemann, you probably guessed it. Pepper Adams with him on baritone sax. Before that, I Cover the Waterfront, Joe Pass, all by himself playing guitar. And we began that set with Poinciana, Keith Jarrett, live in Paris. The Usual Suspects with him, Gary Peacock on bass, and Jack DeJohnette playing drums. I'm Jana Lee Ross. Thanks for listening to Jazz with me.
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2: This is Lisa Eves from the Jazz for Kids 1 to 92 show. 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And remember, it's not just for kids, it's for everyone.

Jimmy McGriff playing the organ and doing his thing. That's his tune called Doing My Thing. Before that, Marcus Roberts all alone playing Moonlight in Vermont, and a very famous collaboration before that, Johnny Hartman singing Autumn Serenade and backed up by the classic Coltrane Quartet, McCoy Tyner on piano, Elvin Jones playing drums, Jimmy Garrison on bass, and Train playing sax. I'm Janie Lee Ross. Thanks so much for listening to Jazz with me.

Wayne Shorter's beautiful ballad, Anna Maria. Kenny Kirkland at the piano. Before that, the voice of an angel, Bonnie Hathaway, singing For All We Know, accompanied by Roberta Flack. I'm Jana Lee Ross. Thanks so much for listening to Jazz With Me. 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

Like a sparkling burgundy brew, You Go to My Head, written by J. Fred Coots, performed by the H2 Big Band. I'm Jane Ellie Ross. Thanks so much for listening to Jazz with me.

0: Kenny Barron at the piano, Roy Haynes on drums, Charlie Hayden playing bass. The tune Sail Away, a beautiful bossa nova written by Tom Harrell. And Tom Harrell played trumpet on the track before that with Phil Woods, the song The Duke, written by Dave Brubeck, referring to Duke Ellington, of course. And Duke Ellington wrote the song that started the set, Sophisticated Lady, Chick Corea with his acoustic band in 1989. The acoustic band is Chick with John Patitucci on bass, Dave Weckl playing drums. This is jazz.
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2: 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What a better way to kick things off than the uplifting sounds of some of the world's finest artists. See you then!

A masterpiece from 1960, Gil Evans, Out of the Cool, the tune La Nevada. Before that, another terrific big band, the H2 Big Band. That is shorthand for Al Hood, who plays trumpet, and Dave Hansen, who plays keys, and they both arrange and compose and co-lead that wonderful big band. That was Renee Marie joining them, singing her tune, Black Lace Freudian Slip. I'm Jana Lee Ross, and boy, do I wish I'd thought of that title. Thanks for listening to Jazz with me. A real fun tune now, written by Steve Swallow. He's playing bass on the track with Gary Burton on vibes. This is Ladies in Mercedes.

A nice road trip with Steve Swallow on bass. He wrote the tune Ladies in Mercedes, Gary Burton leading the group on vibes. I'm Jana Lee Ross. Thanks so much for listening to Jazz with me. You can get in touch anytime and let us know what you love about jazz. 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
1: This is Brent Benulis, host of Collector's Choice, inviting you to join me here at WETF on Wednesdays at noon for a session of Jazz from New England, during which we will listen to jazz giants of yesteryear, such as Johnny Hodges, Artie Shaw, and Bobby Hackett, to boppers such as Joe Gordon, Phil Woods, and Roy Haynes, to the modernists such as Tony Williams, James Williams, and Terry Lynn Carrington. Meanwhile, stay tuned right here on WETF for the best in jazz all day and all night.

for 1,000 years, a tune written by Pat Metheny from a 1998 release called Like Minds, featuring five very great like-minded individuals: Gary Burton on vibes, Chick Corea playing piano, Pat playing guitar, holding down the rhythm section, Roy Haynes on drums, and Dave Holland on bass. You're listening to Jazz. I'm Jana Lee Ross. Thanks for being with me. We'll hear Pat recorded just a year after this record on his trio 99-00 with Larry Grenadier on bass and Bill Stewart on drums.

0: That set of music began with guitarist Pat Metheny playing his tune Soul Cowboy, and then a move to Brazil with the ultra-cool vocals of Astrid Gilberto from Gets a Go-Go, and the Gets would be the ultra-cool sax played upon by Stan Getz, the tune Only Trust Your Heart. Then we heard from Plus, the Cannonball Adderley Quintet Plus One. So the quintet is Cannonball with his brother Nat on cornet, Sam Jones on bass, Lewis Hayes on drums. The pianist is Wynton Kelly, and the plus one that makes this quintet a sextet, Victor Feldman on vibes. The tune was Star Eyes. 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

Who doesn't love Chet Baker, whether he's playing the trumpet or singing or both? That was Chet, recorded in 1989, live in Tokyo. That was a Richie Bayrock tune, Broken Wing, a great group touring with Chet. That was Hein Vandergein on bass, John Ingles playing drums, Harold Denko playing piano. You're listening to Jazz. Glad to have you with me. I'm Jana Lee Ross. We love to hear from our listeners, so drop us a line at jazznetwork@wfmt.com. Let us know what you like about the jazz. We'll hear Keith Jarrett now and his usual cohorts, Gary Peacock and Jack DeJohnette, taking a rather sprightly jaunt with a tune that's usually a great stately ballad. Love is a many-splendored thing.

Duke Ellington's I'm Beginning to See the Light, Andre Previn, leading that group from the piano. Andre Previn, the man who can do anything, classical composer, conductor, classical pianist, jazz pianist. Before that, Wes Montgomery playing What the World Needs Now is Love, Sweet Love, Burt Bacharach's great tune. And we started with Love is a Many Splendored Thing, Keith Jarrett live in Norway in 1989. Keith on piano with the usual suspects, Gary Peacock on bass, Jack DeJohnette on drums. You're listening to jazz. I'm Jana Lee Ross. Great to have you listening with me. And I can't resist hearing a little bit more from this Andre Previn record. So again, the great Andre Previn leading the group with special guest, the Antioch Baptist Church Choir.

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1: 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I'm Gloria Krolak, and I've got a great lineup for you, with emphasis on the vibraphone. That's Arthur Lipner's morning song to open the show. Ben Gillies, a New Jersey native, is a prolific composer and vibraphonist. But there is one tune of his that, over the years, is still special to me. Even though he's produced some 20 CDs of flawless jazz with incomparable musicians. That tune is The Dog Days, the most uncomfortable weeks of summer. The ancients believed that because the dog star, Sirius, rose with the sun in July and early August, that it caused the excessive heat and mad dogs to run loose

a Charles Mingus tune recorded by Joni Mitchell in collaboration with Mingus in 78 and 79. Production of the work continued after Mingus died and Mitchell named it for him. This tune, titled The Dry Cleaner from Des Moines, it featured Jaco Pastorius on bass and Emil Richards, noted vibes player, on percussion. In the center of the set, Milt Jackson and Sweet and Lovely from the 1957 recording Bags and Flutes. That was Frank West on flute, Hank Jones piano, Kenny Burrell guitar, Percy Heath and Art Taylor on bass and drums. We opened with Ben Galeese's The Dog Days. The heat shimmers through the sound waves. Also on the album are Ken Fowser tenor, Rick Germanson piano, Ugun Okegwo bass, and Quincy Davis drums. This next track is on guitarist Grant Green's 1969, Carryin' On. The title, Cease the Bombing.

Bill Ware on vibes from his newest release, Martian Sunset. The track was Hangin' at the Res, named for the hangout in Maplewood, New Jersey, where Ware grew up. Ware's bandmates are the Club Bird All-Stars, Grant Green's Cease the Bombing, anti-war music never goes out of style, unfortunately, is on Carrying On with vibes player Willie Bivens. Reviewer Ian McCunn on the website Record Collector magazine calls it more of a lament than a protest song. Claude Barty on sax, Jimmy Lewis bass, and Idris Mohammed on drums. This is WETF-FM in South Bend, Indiana, and streaming online at RadioJazzWETF.org. I'm Gloria Krolak, and this is Morning Glory, featuring the vibraphone. Agua de beber, water to drink, from Still Dancin'.

Walt Dickerson from Vibes in Motion, the theme from Lawrence of Arabia. 8 of the 10 tracks are jazz impressions based on the 1962 movie score by Maurice Jarre. Ode to Billy Joe, a 1967 pop hit containing a mystery and prompting a movie, written and recorded by a young vocalist, Bobby Gentry. Guitarist Bobby Broom reimagined the tune as soul jazz. With him are Justin Thomas on vibes, Ben Patterson on Hammond B3, and Kobe Watkins drums. First, Agua de Beber, an Antonio Carlos Jobim classic by the Michael O'Neill Quintet, consisting of Kenny Washington's vocals, O'Neill clarinet, and Joe Locke on vibes. Up next, pianist John Lewis's composition, Django, by the Modern Jazz Quartet,

From an early Stefan Harris recording, African Tarantella Dances with Duke, the Duke Ellington and Billy Strayhorn composition, Portrait of Wellman Broad. Broad was an upright bassist from Louisiana who played in Ellington's orchestra in the 20s and 30s. Harris plays both vibes and marimba. He also arranged and orchestrated all the music on the album. Django was first in the set, a tribute to Belgian guitarist Django Reinhardt, played here by the Modern Jazz Quartet with Milt Jackson on vibes. It was recorded for Prestige Records in 1954, a year after Django's death. It became their signature piece. You've been listening to WETF-FM, the jazz station in South Bend, Indiana, and online at jazzradiowetf.org. At my website, gloriajazz.com, take a look at my book, Jazz Lines. Arthur Lipner on marimba will take us home to Morning Song. See you next Monday morning at 8 Eastern. Thanks for listening.

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1: 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And this is Afro-Cuban Latin Jazz, an hour during which you're served a spicy blend of the improvisational creativity of jazz with the exciting rhythms and melodies of the African diaspora. João Bosco is one of Brazil's most important and famous composers and musicians. He plays guitar, he sings, and he composes wonderful pieces, including this one called Senhora do Amazonas. This piece, recorded in 2000, features a wonderful collaboration with the Cuban pianist Gonzalo Rubalcaba, as well as the Cuban drummer Ignacio Berroa. I encourage you to pay attention to the wonderful way in which this piece develops musically in complexity and energy.

Isn't that something? Love Juan Bosco. He starts out the piece with his beautiful guitar. Later on, you may hear another guitar come in, played by Nelson Faria, an electric guitar, who often plays with Bosco in many, many gigs. And of course, we heard Gonzalo Rubalcaba on piano and the bass playing of Nico Asuncion. And with the help of the percussionist Armando Marsal, who frequently has played with Pat Metheny. Next, let's listen to the wonderful Puerto Rican group William Cepeda and Afro-Rican Jazz on their album My Roots and Beyond. The piece is called Afro-Rican Jam, recorded in 1998.

Yes, we heard the piece ending with the sound of the coquille that goes like the indigenous frog, tiny little frog, native to, and I think only lives in Puerto Rico. Wonderful piece with lots of great solos. We heard a trombone solo, piano solo. John Benitez did a bass solo, another drum solo. Raul Romero did a guitar solo. And we had a tenor sax solo by Donnie McCaslin. Lots of solos, lots of music, and even frogs. Staying in Puerto Rico now, here is the trumpet player Pete Rodriguez and his group playing a piece called El Camaleón, recorded in 2013.

a very melodically angular and interesting piece of music by Pete Rodriguez, who was featured on trumpet there. Also featured was the wonderful pianist Luis Perdomo, El Camaleón, from his album Caminando con Papi. And now, from a 1963 Perry Como show, here are Stan Getz on tenor sax, Charlie Bird on guitar, Keeter Betts on bass, and Buddy Deppenschmidt on drums, playing the classic Jobim tune Desafinado. This is WETF, the Jazz Station, 105.7 FM, South Bend, Indiana, and streaming on the internet worldwide at jazzradiowetf.org.

Well, I know this is going to date me, but that piece, in fact, the whole album on which it occurred in the early 60s, was my introduction to both bossa nova as well as one of my entrees into appreciating the whole world of jazz. The wonderful Stan Getz with Charlie Byrd, Keeter Betts, Buddy Depp-Schmidt, Desafinado. By the way, desafinado means out of tune, and the piece starts out. If you say that I sing out of tune, you must know how much this is going to hurt me. Se você disse que desafino amor, saiba que me provoca mensa dor. Okay, are you ready for a nice jazz cha-cha-cha? Here is Mango Santa Maria's Sofrito, played by Michael Philip Mossman's Mambisimo Big Band in 2018.

That was Sofrito, played by Michael Philip Mossman's Mambisimo Big Band, a Mongo Santa Maria composition. The trumpet solo we heard was by Yulieske Gonzalez, and we heard the trombone solo by Andy Hunter. Okay, flying out to the San Francisco Bay Area, now let's listen to two back-to-back pieces that feature the wonderful flute playing of Roger Glenn, who's also very good on vibes as well as percussion. The first piece is from his album called Reachin'. The piece is called Rio, recorded in 1976. The second piece, recorded in 1980, was when he was playing with the Cal Jader group. The piece is called Serengeti.

0: from Cal Jader's 1980 album called La Onda Va Bien, The Wave Goes Well. That was Serengeti between Cal on Vibes, as well as the wonderful flute playing of Roger Glenn. And we heard Mark Levine on piano, Poncho Sanchez on congas. And before that, we heard a great and wonderfully danceable samba piece from Roger Glenn's album, Reachin', featuring Roger again on flute. Well, we're going to fly to Cuba now and hear a jazzy timba piece played by the group called Climax, led by the very powerful percussionist Giraldo Piloto. The piece is called Melena o Batala, recorded in 2002.
1: Ekwababa, Eruguaye, Batala emi, Batala melembo lembo, Ya emi baba, Tiyu akwaro, O bataisa, O bata.

That was the piece Milena Obatala, performed by the Cuban group Climax. Obatala is an Orishan god who is the god that created man. And I quote, Obatala is called the creator of earth and the sculptor of mankind because he was given this job to create mankind by his father, Olodumare, the supreme god in the Lukumi pantheon. Well, mi gente, this has been Afro-Cuban Latin Jazz with Dr. Russ Hamer, WETF 105.7 FM, the jazz station out of South Bend, Indiana. I leave you with Danzón Barroco by Orlando Maraca.

0: Good morning. Today is August 31st, and it marks the birthday of jazz notables Cleveland Eaton, Wilton Felber, and Herman Riley. Bassist Cleveland Eaton was born this day in 1939 in Fairfield, Alabama. He played everything from straight-ahead jazz to funk, swing to pop. He made 17 albums with Ramsey Lewis and 9 with Count Basie, and recorded 6 albums as a leader. Saxophonist Wilton Felber was born this day in 1940 in Houston. A fusion and crossover artist, he made 16 albums with the Jazz Crusaders and 9 under his own name. He was one of the house bassists for Motown, recording with the Jackson 5, Marvin Gaye, Steely Dan, and others. Saxophonist Herman Riley was born this day in 1933 in New Orleans. Primarily a studio artist, he recorded with luminaries like Count Basie, Benny Carter, Quincy Jones, Shelly Mann, Lorenz Alexandria, and many others. He is on 5 albums with Blue Mitchell and 3 each with Kenny Burrell and Jimmy Smith. From WETF's entire family, happy birthday salutes to Cleveland Eaton, Wilton Felber, and Herman Riley. And happy birthday to all our listeners who share their birthday with them. Tune in every morning just before 10 when we call attention to the birthdays of artists who should never be forgotten. For the station that celebrates more than 100 years of recorded jazz, I'm Dr. Richard Rose.
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There is guitarist Vic Juris from his recording A Second Look, and a tune by Keith Jarrett called Shades of Jazz. Along with Vic on guitar, Jay Anderson on bass, and Tim Horner on drums. Hello and welcome. How are you? We hope you're doing well. Dave Schwann here. You're listening to the great American music we call jazz. A pleasure to have you aboard, and a pleasure to bring you Corey Weeds and the Little Big Band, conducted by Jill Townsend from their recording Explosion. Here's a tune by the great Tommy Flanagan, Minor Mishap.

Minor Mishap, a tune written by the great pianist Tommy Flanagan. It opens up the CD called Explosion from Corey Weeds and the Little Big Band. Jill Townsend conducting. Doesn't sound like a little band to me. It sounds like a fine big band. And not only did we hear from Corey soloing on tenor sax, we also heard from trombonist Steve Davis, trumpeter Joe Mangiarelli, and Jesse Cahill on drums. Trumpeter Eddie Henderson is up next from his recording Shuffle and Deal. In this quintet, pianist Kenny Barron. We're going to hear a piece by Kenny. We'll also hear Donald Harrison on alto sax, Gerald Cannon on bass, and Mike Clark on drums. Here's Kenny Barron's tune called Cook's Bay.

Music by Kenny Barron, Cook's Bay, from the recording Shuffle and Deal. Eddie Henderson leading this quintet. Eddie on trumpet, Donald Harrison on alto sax, Kenny Barron piano, with Gerald Cannon on bass and Mike Clark on drums. You're listening to Jazz with Dave Schwann, and we take things down now with Eric Reed, and a salute to his friend Wallace Roney, who we sadly lost during the COVID-19 pandemic. This comes from Eric's recording For Such a Time as This, Eric's reflections on the times in which we live. Here is Waltz for Wallace Roney.

What a beautiful tribute to Wallace Roney from Eric Reed. It's called Waltz for Wallace Roney. Trumpeter Wallace Roney, who we lost during the COVID-19 pandemic. That's from Eric's recording for Such a Time as This. We heard Chris Lewis on sax, Alex Bonham on bass, Kevin Kenner on drums, and of course, Eric Reed on piano. You're listening to Jazz with Dave Schwann. We have a lot more jazz ahead. We hope you can stay with us. Thanks for joining us. And coming up in just a couple minutes, Christian McBride with his big band and special guests on organ, Joey DeFrancesco, on guitar, Mark Whitfield, from their Grammy-winning album for Jimmy, Wes, and Oliver. Then we'll hear Christian with a quartet led by guitarist Peter Bernstein with Brad Meldow on piano and Gregory Hutchinson on drums. First, however, here's Giacomo Gates with a little bit of advice.

four, five, six, seven. How many things do you need? 8, 9, and 10? Or 11? Or is it just greed? Money and cars, big apartments. What does it take to have fun? Too many things make my head spin. Better to have one. Too many things aren't the answer, but how do I know what's for me? Maybe it's in the next thing, or is it right here inside me? So, when your life gets confusing, too many things have you done. It's time to get straight. Here's my answer. Time to think of one.

Giacomo Gates from his recording What Time Is It? And Too Many Things. We heard John DeMartino piano and Lonnie Plexico on bass. Here's Christian McBride with his superb big band with Joey DeFrancesco organ, Mark Whitfield guitar, from the Grammy-winning recording for Jimmy, Wes, and Oliver, saluting Jimmy Smith, Wes Montgomery, and Oliver Nelson. Wes Montgomery's tune, Road Song.

You can't go wrong with that. Wes Montgomery's Road Song with Christian McBride and his big band from the recording for Jimmy, Wes, and Oliver. Saluting Jimmy Smith, Wes Montgomery, and composer and arranger Oliver Nelson. Christian out front on bass, of course, leading the band. That was Mark Whitfield on guitar and Joey DeFrancesco on organ. A Grammy-winning album, and for a very good reason. You're listening to Jazz with Dave Schwann. Thanks again for joining us. We have Christian McBride up next with a quartet here, led by Peter Bernstein on guitar. Brad Meldow is on piano, and Gregory Hutchinson is on drums. This is from a two-CD set called Signs Live. Sets done at Jazz at Lincoln Center in New York in January of 2015. Here's a beautiful thing called Resplendor.

guitarist Peter Bernstein and friends with Peter's tune called Resplendor. That's from a two-CD set called Signs Live. His friends include Brad Meldow on piano, Christian McBride on bass, Gregory Hutchinson on drums. Good company to keep, isn't it? As we say, a two-CD set that was recorded at Jazz at Lincoln Center in January of 2015. These guys had wanted to play together for a long time and finally got the chance to do so in January of 2015. Good to have a recording crew to catch them as well. You're listening to Jazz with Dave Schwann. A couple live performances here from Peter Bernstein at Jazz at Lincoln Center. Let's go up Broadway along the Upper West Side of Manhattan in New York City to Smoke, the supper club where Harold Mayburn and friends were recorded in January of 2018. Here's something from the recording Mayburn Plays Coltrane. The late, great Harold Mayburn at the piano, and a very up-tempo version for a change of John Coltrane's Naima.

The late, great Harold Mayburn at the piano and his sextet recorded at Smoke in New York City in January of 2018 in an up-tempo version of John Coltrane's Naima from the recording Mayburn Plays Coltrane. Along with Harold at the piano, Vincent Herring on alto sax, Eric Alexander on tenor sax, Steve Davis trombone, John Weber on bass, and Joe Farnsworth on drums, proving that Naima is just as beautiful played fast or slow. We thank you so much for joining us this hour and hope you enjoyed all the great American music we call jazz. Dave Schwann finishing up with pianist Dave Miller and his trio from their recording Just Imagine and the Bebop Irishman.

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0: And welcome to Jazz for Everyone, hosted by Larry Dwyer on WETF, the jazz station in South Bend, Indiana. This is the program where we play jazz that everyone likes, those who have been listening for years and those who are new to jazz. 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Today's show begins with the Oscar Peterson Trio, featuring bass player Ray Brown playing How High the Moon. 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
1: A little earlier in the evening, we featured our guitarist, Herbie Ellis. And at this time, we would like to feature our bassist, Ray Brown, as he joins us to do a number that has become a jazz classic, How High the Moon.

Wow, what an energetic performance. That was the Oscar Peterson Trio in 1956 playing the song How High the Moon at the Stratford, Ontario Shakespearean Festival. Oscar was playing piano, Ray Brown was featured on string bass, and the guitarist was Herb Ellis. Next up on Jazz for Everyone is singer Diane Reeves in 2001 performing Misty, the wonderful song composed by pianist Errol Garner. Here is Diane Reeves.

A delightful recording. That was the song Misty, recorded by vocalist Diane Reeves, along with Mulgrew Miller on piano, bassist Reginald Veal, and Greg Hutchison playing the drums. It's from a 2001 album titled The Calling, and was so good it was later released on an album called The Best of Diane Reeves. You are listening to Jazz for Everyone with your host, Larry Dwyer, on WETF, the jazz station in South Bend, Indiana. Next up is a song played by the Clayton Hamilton Jazz Orchestra. It's called Shout Me Out.

That was the song Shout Me Out, played by the Clayton Hamilton Jazz Orchestra on an album of the same name, recorded in 2000. The band is led by alto saxophonist Jeff Clayton, drummer Jeff Hamilton, and bassist John Clayton, who writes the arrangements. The solos were by Lee Callett on baritone sax, guitarist Jim Hirschman, John Clayton playing string bass with a bow, and Jeff Clayton on alto sax. You are listening to Jazz for Everyone with your host Larry Dwyer on WETF, the jazz station in South Bend, Indiana. Next is the beautiful alto sax sound of Paul Desmond. He became famous playing with Dave Brubeck, but here he teams up with guitarist Jim Hall as they play a song made famous by Frank Sinatra. This is Nancy with the Laughing Face.

That was a wonderful rendition of the song Nancy with the Laughing Face. It was done in 1963 by Paul Desmond on alto sax, along with Jim Hall playing guitar, Gene Chirico on bass, and Connie Kay doing the drumming. It's from an album called Easy Living. You are listening to Jazz for Everyone with your host, Larry Dwyer, on WETF, the jazz station in South Bend, Indiana. And now let's liven things up with a ferocious version of an old Gershwin song. It's done by Rob McConnell and the Boss Brass. Here's Crazy Rhythms.

That was Rob McConnell and his group called The Boss Brass, playing a lively version of George Gershwin's song, Crazy Rhythm. Three trombone players did the solos. Rob McConnell on valve trombone, then Bob Livingston and Alistair Kay on regular slide trombones. It's from a 1995 album called Don't Get Around Much Anymore. Rob McConnell and the Boss Brass. You are listening to Jazz for Everyone with your host, Larry Dwyer, on WETF, the jazz station in South Bend, Indiana. Jazz for Everyone continues now with one of Billie Holiday's best-known recordings. This is the song, Them, Their Eyes, recorded in 1939.

0: jumping, you started stuff with them knives. You'd better watch out, little brown eyes, if you're wise. Sparkle, bubble, get you in a lot of trouble. Ah, mister, talking about those eyes.
1: That was Billie Holiday singing Them Their Eyes in 1939. Soloists included Tab Smith on alto sax, Charlie Shavers playing muted trumpet, and Kenneth Holland on the tenor sax. Next up is the Ramsey Lewis Trio with their original 1965 recording of their best-known song. This is a live recording of The In Crowd.

Thank you.

That was pianist Ramsey Lewis with L.D. Young on bass and Red Holt playing the drums. The song was perhaps their best-known recording and was called The In Crowd. It was performed live at the Bohemian Caverns in Washington, D.C. in 1965 and released on an album with the same name, The In Crowd. We will close out this edition of Jazz for Everyone with the wonderful voice of Ella Fitzgerald. Here she is in 1964 singing the beautiful song called The Midnight Sun.

0: That, of course, was the magnificent voice of Ella Fitzgerald singing The Midnight Sun. That song was originally composed in 1947 by Lionel Hampton and Sonny Burke, with lyrics later added by Johnny Mercer. This recording is from the 1964 album Ella Fitzgerald Sings, the Johnny Mercer Songbook. The orchestra was arranged by Nelson Riddle, and the vibes solos were by Frank Flynn. And this has been Jazz for Everyone, hosted by Larry Dwyer on WETF, the jazz station in South Bend, Indiana.
1: 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yesteryear, such as Johnny Hodges, Artie Shaw, and Bobby Hackett, to boppers such as Joe Gordon, Phil Woods, and Roy Haynes, to the modernists such as Tony Williams, James Williams, and Terry Lynn Carrington. 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

0: 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On Collector's Choice, we celebrate women in jazz, shine a light on emerging young artists carrying the tradition forward, and honor the greats whose voices, instruments, and vision laid the foundation. 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

Welcome to Collector's Choice with me, Lori Williams, your jazz songbird, on WETF LP 105.7 FM and streaming online at jazzradiowetf.org, the jazz station in South Bend, Indiana, and heard all around the world. I'm coming to you from Atlanta, Georgia, once again with another exciting show. We kicked off our program with the modern jazz group led by veteran jazz flautist Allie Ryerson. That's with Larry Hamm on piano, Lou Pappas on bass, and Tom Melito on drums. The song we heard was titled Alley Cat Blues. We've got a lot more great music lined up today. Coming up, we have my friend, alto saxophonist Bruce Williams. He hails from my hometown, Washington, D.C., and he's performed and recorded with people like Frank Foster, Stanley Cowell, Russell Gunn, the World Saxophone Quartet, Papo Vasquez, Jerry Allen, Buster Williams. The list goes on and on and on. Bruce has appeared as a sideman on over 60 recordings and videos, and he has 5 records available as a leader. His 2026 project is titled Solid Perspective, and we're going to hear his song titled Sense Out of Madness. Here is my good friend Bruce Williams right here. 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

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This is Collector's Choice with Lori Williams, your jazz songbird. Sharon Minamoto has been captivating audiences since the age of 16, building an international career as a pianist, composer, bandleader, and educator. She's been on faculty in the music department at Vancouver Community College since 2000, and she sits on the board of directors for the Fraser McPherson Jazz Fund. Here she is with a song titled Rosebud for Keiko Robson from her latest album, which is on Cellar Music. Stay tuned to Collector's Choice on Jazz Radio WETF.org. 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

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This is Collector's Choice with Lori Williams, your jazz songbird. Steve Ali is a nationally renowned keyboardist, composer, educator, and mentor.

0: for. His newly released album, Zebra Stories, has been described as an enchanting, warm-hearted autobiography in the form of music. The selection we're going to hear from this album is titled No Mind, and it was written in the 80s by Steve Ali. He says that this song takes its inspiration from a Zen philosophy about achieving a clear and open mind. So let's all try to have that clear and open mind while we check out this beautiful piece by Steve Ali. This is actually the first recording of this song, featuring my college friend Rob Dixon on tenor sax. 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

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We've got time for one more tune in this first half hour, and we're going to hear from Philadelphia-born pianist and composer Orrin Evans. His 2024 album, released with the Captain Black Big Band, Walk a Mile in My Shoe, features powerful vocal performances, including this amazing one. We're going to hear from international vocalist Joanna Pascal. The song is titled Sunday in New York. 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

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We kicked off our second half hour with vocalist Joanna Pascal and pianist Anthony Wanzi performing the classic Dream a Little Dream of Me. Up next, we have another phenomenal pianist, internationally acclaimed Boston-based jazz pianist and composer, Laszlo Gardoni. He's a professor of piano at Berklee College of Music. We're going to check out his version of Georgia on My Mind. 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

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Guitarist and composer Thomas Jansen has a new CD out, and it's titled Jazz Diary. All of the songs were written and produced by Thomas Jansen and features bassist Nadir Wheeler and drummers Tony Austin and Chuck McPherson. Here's a song that Thomas Jansen calls Did I Say? Make sure you keep your dial locked to Collector's Choice for the best in jazz. We've got more music coming up. 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

love that I need so much. You got the skin that I love to touch. Got the arms to hold me tight. 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

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We just heard a wonderful rendition of the Cole Porter Standard From This Moment On with the phenomenal Pete McGinnis. He's a vocalist, composer, arranger, educator, and he's the tenured professor of jazz arranging at William Patterson University in New Jersey, and a dear friend of mine who I had the wonderful honor to meet and work with in Poisdorf, Austria for several years. I want to thank Pete for sharing that wonderful music with us, and I want to thank you all for hanging out with me on Collector's Choice right here on Jazz Radio WETF.org. Collector's Choice with Lori Williams is broadcast in the UK on Soul Station Radio UK, and I want to thank the listeners there. We have time for one final song this half hour. We're going to close it out with the great Nicholas Payton with Ron Carter and Kareem Riggins. The song we're going to hear is titled No Lonely Nights. It's absolutely beautiful. As always, I want you to stay connected with me. 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That's LoriJazz.com for updates on my performances and vocal jazz workshops in your city. I hope you'll join me for Collector's Choice with Lori Williams next week. Same time, same place. Remember, words are powerful, speak wisely, and until the next time, take care.

0: This is Lisa Eves from the Jazz for Kids 1 to 92 show. 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

0: Welcome to Research and Development here on WETF, the jazz station in South Bend, Indiana. I'm your host, Charlie Colhase, and for the next 2 hours, we'll be bringing you forward-looking jazz.
1: In our first hour today, remembering the great multi-instrumentalist composer Günter Happel. Today is the 89th anniversary of his birth. We'll hear examples of Mr. Happel's music from the 60s, 70s, and 90s along the way. In our second hour, some new releases, and in the classic tenor corner this week, remembering one of the great Prez, Lester Young. Last Thursday was the 117th anniversary of his birth. Stick around, lots of great music today. We're here

Remembering multi-instrumentalist and composer Gunter Hampel in our first hour of research and development today. Today is the 89th anniversary of his birth. We just heard Gunter Hampel recording in Cologne, Germany in October of 1974. The album called Ruomi, dedicated to his son, issued on Hampel's own birth label. We heard his composition Waiting. Gunter Hampel heard there on the vibraphone, joined by Frederick Rabold on trumpet, Alan Praskin on alto saxophone and clarinet, Thomas Keiserling on tenor saxophone and flute, Jack Gregg on electric bass, Martin Buiz on drums. Gunter Hampel born on this date, April 31st, 1937, in Göttingen, Germany. Hampel started piano lessons at the age of four. His first exposure to jazz came at the end of World War II when he heard Louis Armstrong's music coming from Voice of America and U.S. soldiers. By his teen years, Hampel had picked up the vibes, clarinet, and saxophone. By the age of 16, he was leading straight-ahead jazz groups around Germany. After military service, Hampel led a quartet all around Europe, along the way meeting and learning from the great many American musicians, then settling in and traveling through Europe in the 60s. Significant and influential among them were Don Cherry, Eric Dolphy, Charles Mingus, and Thelonious Monk. Hampel made his recording debut for the MPS label in 1964. His 1966 recording, Music from Europe, was picked up by the ESP label in the States. In 1968, Hampel toured in a band with American musicians Marion Brown, Gene Lee, and Steve McCall, all of whom would become long-term colleagues. Hampel started his own record label, Birth, in the late 60s and continued to document his music on it into the new century. In 1972, he formed his large ensemble, Galaxy Dream Band, with which he toured into the 90s. Hampel had a broad instrumental arsenal and an individualistic approach to arranging his music for improvising musicians. He passed away after a lengthy illness on May 18th at the age of 88. And when I say multi-instrumentalist, he did have a very wide range of instruments that he played, going from flute, bass clarinet, baritone saxophone, vibraphone, and piano. I might have left a couple out. We'll continue now and hear Gunter Hampel recording in Barn, Holland in December 1966. This material issued in the States on the ESP label, the album called Music from Europe. This is an extended piece called Assemblage. Remembering Gunter Hampel on Research and Development.

We just heard the Günter Hampel Quartet recording in Barn, Holland in December 1966. The album called Music from Europe. We heard Assemblage, which was a suite in seven parts: Disassociation, Consolation, Renunciation, Module, Esoteric, Epiphany, and Turbulence. The group including Günter Hampel heard variously on vibraphone, bass clarinet, and flute. Willem Breuker heard variously on soprano, alto, and tenor saxophones and bass clarinet. Pete Wiening, the bassist, Pierre Cobois on drums and percussion. Today is the 89th anniversary of Günter Hampel's birth. It's Research and Development. Charlie Colhase, your host here, serenading you every week around this time with a program of forward-looking jazz and emanating to you via the airwaves of WETF, the jazz station in South Bend, Indiana, heard around the world at jazzradiowetf.org. Hope you're enjoying the program so far. Well, we have time for one more extended piece from Günter Hampel. Here he is recording with a quintet in Köln, Germany in May of 1997, the album called Legendary. And this is called All the Things You Could Be If Charles Mingus Was Your Daddy. Günter Hampel, along with Manfred Schuff, Alexander von Schlippenbach, Arjen Horta, and Pierre Cobois on Research and Development.

0: Hey, everybody, this is Mike Finnerty inviting you to start off your Fridays on a positive note with my Morning with Mike show at 8 a.m. right here at WETF 105.7 in South Bend, Indiana, and streaming live at jazzradiowetf.org. What a better way to kick things off than the uplifting sounds of some of the world's finest artists. 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
1: 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yesteryear, such as Johnny Hodges, Artie Shaw, and Bobby Hackett, to boppers such as Joe Gordon, Phil Woods, and Roy Haynes, to the modernists such as Tony Williams, James Williams, and Terry Lynn Carrington. Meanwhile, stay tuned right here on WETF for the best in jazz all day and all night.

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1: Welcome back to Research and Development here on WETF, the jazz station in South Bend, Indiana. We wrapped up our feature on the music of Günter Hampel with a live performance done in Köln, Germany in May of 1997, issued on his album Legendary on Hampel's own Birth label. I hated to fade that performance out, but there were some unresolvable issues with the CD at the end of that performance, which was a great performance. We heard Hampel's composition, All the Things You Could Be If Charles Mingus Was Your Daddy, which does indeed include echoes of a few different Charles Mingus compositions. Group including Günter Hampel, heard variously on flute, bass, clarinet, and vibraphone. Manfred Schuff on trumpet. Alexander von Schlippenbach at the piano, Arjen Hotte, the bassist, and Pierre Cobois on drums. Today is the 89th anniversary of the birth of Günter Hampel. Coming up later this hour in the Classic Tenor Corner, we'll be remembering one of the greats, the great Lester Young, Prez. Last Thursday was the 117th anniversary of his birth. In the meantime, let's hear recently issued music from pianist and composer Chris Davis, recording in Poland in November 2024. The album called the Solistalgia Suite. Chris Davis with the Lutosławski String Quartet. We'll hear two sections from this, which are entitled Towards No Earthly Pole and The Known End. Chris Davis and the Lutosławski Quartet on Research and Development.

We just heard Canadian tenor saxophonist and composer Quinson Nachoff. From his album Patterns from Nature, we heard his saxophone concerto called Winding Tessellations in three movements: Winding Paths, Convergence, and Tessellations. The main soloist there, Quinson Nachoff's tenor saxophone, the rest of the ensemble, including Roberta Michael on flute, piccolo, alto flute, and bass flute, Francois Houle on clarinet, Sarah Schoenbeck on bassoon, Tony Cadlick on trumpet, John Clark on French horn, Ryan Keberly on trombone. In the rhythm section, Matt Mitchell at the piano, Carlo DeRosa, the bassist, Aaron Edgecombe on drums and percussion, along with the Molinari String Quartet, Olga Radenshofer and Antoine Barrel on violins, Frederick Lambert on viola, Pierre Allen Bourvet on cello. That material recorded in New York in October 2023, just issued this year on the Whirlwind label. We started off with pianist composer Chris Davis from her Solastalgia Suite. We heard two movements from that, Towards No Earthly Pole and The Known End. The piano of Chris Davis, joined by the Ludoslavsky String Quartet, including Roxana Kwasniewska on first violin, Marcin Markovich on second violin, Artur Rozmyslovich on viola, and Maciej Melodowski on cello. That material, recorded in Poland in November of 2024, just issued this year via the Pyroclastic label. 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Heard around the world at jazz radio, WETF.org. In the Classic Tenor Corner this week, we're remembering the great Lester Young, Prez. Last Thursday was the 117th anniversary of his birth. We're going to hear a live performance from the Savoy Ballroom in New York in 1950. Not exactly a high-fidelity performance, but a very inspired performance. We'll hear a ballad and a up-tempo one. I'm going to start off with I Cover the Waterfront. Kind of an up-tempo for a ballad, but it swings so much I could not help but include it. Lester Young in the Classic Tenor Corner.

Pan solo.

The great Lester Young in the classic tenor corner this week. We heard a live recording from the Savoy Ballroom in New York in 1950. First up, we heard I Cover the Waterfront, and then an incomplete version of Lester Leaps In. Lester Young in fine form there on tenor saxophone, joined by Jesse Drakes on trumpet, Kenny Drew at the piano, Aaron Bell the bassist, Joe Jones on drums. That came from the album called Prez on the Charlie Parker label, issued some 12 years later. Last Thursday was the 117th anniversary of Lester Young's birth. It's research and development. We're going to leave you today with a track from my most recent album, A Second Life. This is called Consolation Cake, Charlie Colhase's Explorers Club on Research and Development.

Wrapping up today's program with some music from yours truly, Charlie Cole Hayes, my most recent album, Second Life. Recorded in Jamaica Plain, Massachusetts in July of 2022 and issued on the Mandorla Music label, we heard Consolation Cake, the group including yours truly, Charlie Cole Hayes on alto saxophone, Seth Meischt on tenor saxophone, Dan Rosenthal on trumpet, Jeb Bishop on trombone, Josiah Reebstein on tuba, Eric Hoffbauer on guitar, Tony Leva the bassist, and Kurt Newton on drums. And that's about it for this week's show. Thank you so much for tuning in. Next week, we have a very special program featuring two giants of jazz in our first hour, music of the great, late Sonny Rollins on the 96th anniversary of his birth. In our second hour, music of Roxbury native Maconda Ken McIntyre on the 95th anniversary of his birth. And the classic tenor corner, well, more Sonny Rollins. In the meantime, stay tuned. More great jazz sounds coming your way here on WETF, the jazz station in South Bend, Indiana.

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The WDR Big Band, led by saxophonist Bob Mincer, from an album of Bob Mincer compositions called Soundscapes. That was The Conversation, opening this jazz hour. I'm your host, John Hill.

Dizzy Gillespie's big band with the tune My Reverie. That was Melba Liston on trombone. She also did the arrangement for the tune from an album called Burke's Works, the Verve Big Band Sessions. Dizzy Gillespie. Ahead of it, it was the Jazz at Lincoln Center Orchestra playing the music of saxophonist Wayne Shorter. Yes and No, the name of the song, featuring Wayne there on sax, along with Wynton Marsalis on trumpet. Dan Nimmer took the piano solo, and Nancy Wilson started the set. Nancy Wilson from a disc that includes two complete albums, How Glad I Am and Gentle Is My Love. Nancy sang When He Makes Music. We're listening to jazz. I'm John Hill. Pianist Clifford Lamb with Fair Weather.

remember, baby, when you told me you were through.

Music from an album called Blues and Other Love Songs from vocalist Charles Brown, with Houston Person on saxophone, Danny Carone was the guitarist, Ruth Davies on bass, and Gaylord Birch on drums. I Put Myself Together, the name of that song. In the Evening was done by Yusuf Lateef, featured on oboe. Hugh Lawson was the pianist, with Cecil McBee on bass and Roy Brooks on drums, from an album called The Complete Yusuf Lateef. We're listening to jazz.

0: from her album Coming Home, vibist Lolly Allen with Mambo In. That was Danny Janklow on saxophone. Ahead of it, guitarist Kenny Burrell with Solero, the title track from that album. And we began with pianist Danilo Perez. Till Then, the name of the album, that song was Vera Cruz, with John Patitucci on bass, Brian Blade on drums, Donnie McCaslin was the saxophonist, and Adam Cruz played steel pan. I'm John Hill. Thanks for joining me for jazz. I'll see you later.
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drummer Lewis Nash and his quintet live at Corey Weed's Cellar Jazz Club in Vancouver, British Columbia, recorded back in September of 2011. The cut is from their album called The Highest Mountain. The tune is by Joe Henderson, Y Todavía La Quiero, and I Still Love You. A showpiece for Lewis Nash on drums, a great drummer, Rene Rosnes on piano, Peter Washington bass, Jimmy Green on sax, and Jeremy Pelt on trumpet. Hello there. Welcome on in. You're listening to Jazz. I'm Dave Schwann. Always great to have you aboard. And as always, we hope things are going well for you and yours. And as always, we hope the music makes things even better. Here is bassist Alexander Claffey from his recording Good Spirits. This quintet is indeed in good spirits. Alexander on bass with Benny Benack III on trumpet, Nicole Glover on tenor sax, Julius Rodriguez piano, and Joe Farnsworth on drums. Music of McCoy Tyner here, Inner Glimpse.

Wow, McCoy Tyner's Inner Glimpse, very exciting version of a very exciting piece of music, done there by Alexander Claffey and his quintet from the recording Good Spirits. Gets things off to a good start there. Alexander on bass, Benny Benack III on trumpet, Nicole Glover on tenor, Julius Rodriguez piano, and Joe Farnsworth on drums. Thanks again for joining us. You're listening to Jazz with Dave Schwann and the great Ray Brown up next, with the great Monty Alexander on piano and the great Herb Ellis on guitar. They billed themselves in the 1980s as Triple Treat, and they were indeed a treat to listen to. This goes back to 1987, recorded at a club called the Loa in Santa Monica. Ray Brown bass, Monty Alexander piano, Herb Ellis on guitar, with Straighten Up and Fly Right.

The trio known as Triple Treat. Monty Alexander piano, Ray Brown bass, Herb Ellis guitar with Straighten Up and Fly Right. That's from the CD called Triple Treat 2, recorded at the Loa in Santa Monica, California in June of 1987. You're listening to Jazz with Dave Schwann. Ray Brown is the bassist up next with this quartet. How about this lineup? Joe Pass on guitar, Milt Jackson on vibes, Mickey Roker on drums with Ray on bass from a 1970s album on the Pablo label called Quadrant. Here is Lady Be Good.

0: from the 1977 album Quadrant, implying four sections. And we have four great players here. Joe Pass on guitar, Milt Jackson on vibes, Ray Brown on bass, and Mickey Roker on drums with Lady Be Good. And we hope things are good with you. You're listening to Jazz with Dave Schwann. We have a lot more jazz ahead. We hope you can stay with us. Thank you for joining
1: us. Hey, everybody. This is Mike Finnerty inviting you to start off your Fridays on a positive note with my Morning with Mike show at 8 a.m. right here at WETF 105.7 in South Bend, Indiana, and streaming live at jazzradiowetf.org. What a better way to kick things off than the uplifting sounds of some of the world's finest artists. See you then.

The Count Basie Orchestra, Frank Foster conducting from one of, if not the first albums they did after the Count's death, Long Live the Chief. And of course we heard Lady Be Good. And along with the band, singer Carmen Bradford joining the group. And here's Miles.

from the first album Miles Davis did for Columbia Records in the mid-1950s, round about midnight, we heard Cole Porter's All of You, Miles and the First Great Quintet, with Miles on trumpet, of course, John Coltrane on tenor, Red Garland the pianist, Paul Chambers bass, and Philly Joe Jones on drums. And since we're delving into past treasures, if you will, here's one from 1962. Drummer Shelly Mann joining forces with Bill Evans on piano and Monty Budwig on bass from the album Empathy. Here is Let's Go Back to the Waltz.

drummer Shelley Mann joining forces with Bill Evans on piano and Monty Budwig on bass from the 1962 album Empathy, and Let's Go Back to the Waltz. Here's drummer Jeff Hamilton.

a wonderful piece there by George Cables called Helen's Song, played beautifully by the Jeff Hamilton Trio from their recording Catch Me If You Can. Jeff, of course, on drums, Tamir Handelman, the pianist, and John Hamar on bass. Jeff played with Ray Brown for a number of years. We heard Ray a little earlier in the hour. Jeff, an integral part of various groups with Ray Brown, not only with Ray Brown, but also with Oscar Peterson. Jeff Hamilton, a terrific drummer. Always a pleasure to feature him, and a pleasure to bring you the great American music we call jazz. Dave Schwann here with trumpeter Eddie Henderson from his recording Shuffle and Deal. Here's Donald Harrison's tune called Burnin'.

Burnin'. A tune by Donald Harrison, who we heard there on alto sax, part of Eddie Henderson's quintet, from the recording Shuffle and Deal, with Eddie on trumpet and Donald on alto, Kenny Barron on piano, Gerald Cannon on bass, Mike Clark on drums, and before that, Jeff Hamilton and his trio with Helen's Song. We thank you so much for joining us this hour and hope you enjoyed all the great American music we call jazz. Dave Schwann finishing up with vibraphonist Ben Gillis and the title cut to his recording, Dare to Be.

This is Brent Benoulas, host of Collector's Choice, inviting you to join me here at WETF on Wednesdays at noon for a session of jazz from New England, during which we will listen to jazz giants of yesteryear, such as Johnny Hodges, Artie Shaw, and Bobby Hackett, to boppers such as Joe Gordon, Phil Woods, and Roy Haynes, to the modernists such as Tony Williams, James Williams, and Terry Lynn Carrington. Meanwhile, stay tuned right here on WETF for the best in jazz all day and all night.

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Anthony Wanzi, piano, with Billy Boy from his recording, The Thang. Nat Reeves on bass and Joe Farnsworth on drums. Their salute, you might say, to the version from Miles Davis's rhythm section in the 1950s with Red Garland piano, Paul Chambers bass, Philly Joe Jones on drums. Hello and welcome. You're listening to Jazz with Dave Schwann and Miles.

Yes, sir. Miles Davis from 1958, one of his many classic albums from Columbia Records at that time, Milestones, and the tune co-written by John Lewis and Dizzy Gillespie, Two Bass Hit, with Miles on trumpet, Cannonball Adderley alto, John Coltrane tenor, and the rhythm section, Red Garland piano, Paul Chambers bass, and Philly Joe Jones on drums. And speaking of John Coltrane,

There's Train, John Coltrane, from 1959, from his classic Giant Steps album, and his tune called Spiral, along with John Coltrane, Tommy Flanagan, piano, Paul Chambers, once again here on bass, Art Taylor, the drummer in this instance. You're listening to Jazz with Dave Schwann and Dave Brubeck up next. From what is a legendary concert, really, especially if you're a Brubeck fan, this goes back to February of 1963, the Dave Brubeck Quartet at Carnegie Hall. That's the name of the album on Columbia Records. Dave and the quartet, of course, doing a number of Dave's compositions and some traditional things and some standards, like this tune, For All We Know.

The legendary Dave Brubeck Quartet from February of 1963 at Carnegie Hall, For All We Know, with Dave on piano, Paul Desmond alto sax, Eugene Wright bass, and Joe Morello on drums. The album just called The Dave Brubeck Quartet at Carnegie Hall. Well, you're listening to Jazz with Dave Schwann. We have a lot more jazz to come. Thank you for joining us, and please stay with us. Coming up in just a couple minutes, a couple things by the Thad Jones Mel Lewis Big Band, featuring music by Stevie Wonder, and also a tune featuring vocalist Ruth Brown. Stay tuned for that. First, here's a brief piece by the Pat Metheny Quartet, a tune by Lyle Mays called Glacier.

From the CD called Quartet, Pat Metheny with Lyle Mays' music, Glacier. We heard Lyle on keyboards, of course, Pat on guitar, Steve Rodby on bass, Paul Wertico drums. Here's the Thad Jones Mel Lewis Big Band from their 1974 album Potpourri, and music by Stevie Wonder, Don't You Worry About a Thing.

The Thad Jones, Mel Lewis Big Band. From their album Potpourri and Stevie Wonder's Don't You Worry About a Thing, we heard Jerry Donjan doing double duty, soloing first on flute and then on soprano sax. Potpourri dates from 1974. Let's go back to 1968 with the Thad Jones, Mel Lewis Big Band and singer Ruth Brown. Here is a tune called Be Anything, But Be Mine.

from the album Fine Brown Frame, Ruth Brown with the Thad Jones Mel Lewis Orchestra, and Be Anything But Be Mine. Ruth Brown was one of two singers that recorded with the band in the 1960s, the other being Joe Williams. Ruth, by the way, about the same age as singers like Dinah Washington and Sarah Vaughan, and you can hear a touch of Lady Day's vocal technique in Ruth Brown's singing. Here's a salute to Lady Day, Billie Holiday, with Hank Jones on piano, George Moratz on bass once again here, and Roy Haynes on drums from their recording Flowers for Lady Day. Here is Don't Explain.

Don't Explain. The great tune by Billie Holiday, performed there by the Great Jazz Trio from their recording Flowers for Lady Day. Their salute to Billie Holiday. In this instance, the Great Jazz Trio features its leader, Hank Jones, on piano, George Moratz on bass, and Roy Haynes on drums. And incidentally, there's an absolutely incomparable version of Don't Explain done by Billie Holiday, accompanied at the piano by Duke Ellington. It's on the album Jazz at the Plaza, Duke and the band recording a concert at the Plaza Hotel in New York City. Billie Holiday happened to drop in on a moment's notice, and the Duke and Billie did an absolutely stunning, spellbinding rendition of Don't Explain. You have to hear it. You're listening to Jazz with Dave Schwann, picking up the pace with John Fedchuk and his New York Sextet from their recording Into the Shadows. Here's their version of Star Eyes.

trombonist John Fedchuk from his recording Into the Shadows and Star Eyes. Along with John on trombone, Scott Wendholt on trumpet, Walt Weisskopf on tenor sax, Alan Farnham piano, David Fink on bass, and Eric Halverson on drums. We thank you so much for joining us this hour and hope you enjoyed all the great American music we call jazz. Dave Schwann finishing up with saxophonist Walt Weisskopf from his recording The Way You Say It and Coffee and Scones.

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Welcome to edition number 1562 of New Vintage. I'm your host, Bill O'Connell, bringing you the best in modern big band jazz. From the pen of Socrates Garcia and his Latin Jazz Orchestra, their CD is entitled Shadows of Tomorrow, and that was Movement 2 of Illusions, Delusions, A Glimmer of Hope, and it was entitled Liars and Fools. We heard Don Alico on the tenor saxophone and the late Paul McKee on the trombone. And anchoring the horn section from the back row on lead trumpet, the great Wayne Bergeron. You can check him out on the web at SocratesGarcia.com. Up next, the latest offering from the Gary Irwin Jazz Orchestra and Friends. The CD is entitled Flying Colors. A jazz waltz composed by Harold Arlen, orchestrated for big band by Gary Irwin. Let's Fall in Love will feature the great Pete Chrislieb on the tenor saxophone, Christian Jacob on piano, Trey Henry on the bass, Carl Saunders on trumpet, and anchoring the horn section from the back row on lead trumpet, the great Wayne Bergeron. While you're listening, check him out at GaryIrwinJazz.com. And I will catch you right back here at Chicago's Home for Jazz, in about 20

Modern Big Band, courtesy of Steve Ali and the Big Band, Rob Dixon on the reeds, Rusty Burge on the vibes, and Dave Stryker on the guitar. They record on the Jazzville record label. The CD is entitled Naptown Sound, and you can find out more about these cats at stevealee.net. Big Band Jazz out of Colorado. And before that, the Len Piero Jazz Orchestra from their CD, As I Was Saying. That composition was entitled The Way It Was, composed by the leader, Len Piero. That featured the flugelhorn stylings of Joe Anderson. Len and the band hail from Philadelphia, Pennsylvania, and you can find out more about them at lenpiero.com. And we started that set out on the West Coast with the Gary Irwin Jazz Orchestra and Friends. What a great CD entitled Flying Colors. A Harold Arlen jazz waltz entitled Let's Fall in Love. Arranged for big band by the leader, Gary Irwin. Pete Chrislieb on the tenor sax. Christian Jacob on piano. Trey Henry on the bass. Carl Saunders on trumpet. And leading the horn section from the back row, the great Wayne Bergeron. Moving into part two of New Vintage, in case you joined us late, I'm your host, Bill O'Connell, bringing you the best in modern big band sounds at the microphone here at Chicago's Home for Jazz for over 25 years. Locally here in Chicago, 90.9 FM, loved worldwide at WDCB.org. Going to take you out to the West Coast again, this time with Ira B. Liss and the Big Band Machine. With composer, arranger Dan Radlauer, the CD is entitled Unexpected Guests, Dan Radlauer's composition. There's a funky Latin tune featuring Chris Castellanos on the French horn. This piece is entitled French Fries. They hail from San Diego, and you should check them out at bigbandjazzmachine.net. Here we go with French Fries.

Oh, what a nice swinger and some brand new stuff from the pen of Dan West and the Big Band. The CD's entitled Presenting the Dan West Big Band, and that composition was entitled Biba. Dan is referred to as the professor of sci-fi music, and a lot of information about him on Wikipedia. You can also find out more about this Los Angeles-based ensemble at danwest.bandcamp.com. And prior to that, From the Heart, some Hammond B3 swing, composed by Ray Charles. Quincy Jones on the arrangement, Sam Salamone on the organ, and Noah Alvarado on the trumpet. Not exactly household jazz names yet. They are the jazz stars of tomorrow out of the University of Northern Iowa. Under the direction of Chris Mers, the CD is entitled Renovation. And we started that set out in San Diego with Ira B. Liss and his Big Band Jazz Machine. Ira networked with Dan Radlauer, and his arrangement and composition featured Chris Castellanos on the French horn, and that piece was appropriately entitled French Fries. And you can check him out at bigbandjazzmachine.net. Well, it's about time for me to wrap up this edition of New Vintage. I am Bill O'Connell, Chicago's voice for big band jazz, and I'll be back next time with more modern big band sounds. America's greatest contribution to world music history. Your connection to me, BillBigBand@AOL.com. Let's wrap it up with some local heroes, the Chicago Jazz Ensemble, from their CD Chicago, Our Kind of Town, a Michael Philip Mossman composition. Beneath the Mask, Part 9, Midnight in the Global Village. Solos by Rob Denty on tenor sax and Ted Hogarth on the baritone saxophone. And don't forget, no one cares how much you know until they know how much you care.

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My name is John Clark. This is the Jazz Focus. Today, we're going to be continuing a program that we did earlier on Jonah Jones, great African-American trumpeter from Louisville, Kentucky. He lived from 1909 to 2000, very long life, and I guess he was playing up till close to the end. I don't think he recorded much at the end of his life, though. He was active in New York in the 30s, played with Cab Calloway's band all through the 40s and into the 50s, and before he hit fame and fortune with his Muted Jazz albums, the group he played with at the Embers Club in New York, he did all kinds of sessions in the 1950s, jazz and studio sessions, and he played on Broadway, did quite a number of things. We're going to be listening to some tunes that are more in the Dixieland vein. The previous show was more in the swing vein, but this is a little more retro. He could do quite a lot, as you will hear, and certainly had a lot of Louis Armstrong influence. We started out with Crazy Rhythm and Squeeze Me, two tunes that were done on September 22nd of 1954 in Paris for the Vogue label. This was Jonah Jones with the Sidney Bechet band, Jonah Jones on trumpet, the great New Orleans soprano saxophonist Sidney Bechet, Andre Persiani on piano, Benoit Corzan on bass, and Marcel Blanche on drums. And apparently, this followed a concert in Paris that Bechet had to cancel out on because of ill health, and Jonah Jones subbed for him, and people were surprised that he knew how to play earlier styles of jazz. So the logical thing was to combine him with Bechet on a recording date, and here we are. This is not a very well-known date from either discography of Jonah Jones or Sidney Bechet, but some very fiery music. We're going to hear some other things that the two of them conspired on a little bit later, but this particular date really had some energy to it and showed them in a kind of a jousting mood, although they worked well together, which was unusual for Bechet and a forthright trumpet player. Most of those types of trumpet players he did not get along with, but with Jonah Jones, things seemed to work out. So our next set is going to be the balance of that session. We're going to hear a tune that was associated with Louis Armstrong, Chinatown, My Chinatown, followed by a kind of a pseudo-spiritual, Lonesome Road, then an old sort of sing-along tune that went to the 1910s, I think, When You Wore a Tulip and I Wore a Big Red Rose by Percy Weinrich. And then we're going to finish up with a lively version of Somebody Stole My Gal. All of this done by Jonah Jones with the Sidney Bechet Band from Vogue Recordings in 1954.

So that was Jonah Jones with the Sidney Bechet band of that period. It was a pickup band. I don't think Bechet performed live with that. He tended to feature himself more with the younger musicians like Claude Luder playing in a very traditional style. This was a very swing-oriented rhythm section with André Perziani on piano, Benoit Crozan on bass, and Marcel Blanche on drums, along with, of course, Jonah Jones on trumpet, and Bechet on soprano sax. And we heard Chinatown, My Chinatown, Look Down That Lonesome Road, When You Wore a Tulip, and Somebody Stole My Gal, all from September 22nd of 1954 for the French Vogue label. So now we're going to go back and hit two tunes from a session that we featured on an earlier program, an earlier Jonah Jones program from the 1950s. It was a session he did with Bechet in New York City for Blue Note Records, and we played four of the six tracks that were recorded on that date, and we're going to play the other two right now. This is the Sidney Bechet Blue Note Jazz Men. Again, a very swing-oriented rhythm section with Buddy Weed on piano, Walter Page of the Basie Band on bass, and Johnny Blowers on drums. Also going to hear, in addition to Bechet and Jonah Jones, Jimmy Archie on trombone. And we're going to hear Shine and Sweet Georgia Brown from that session. Following that, we're going to go to a Jonah Jones sextet session from Bethlehem Records, December 9th of 1954. If I didn't mention it already, that Sidney Bechet session was August 25th of 1953 for Blue Note. This December 9th, 1954 session for Bethlehem is the Jonah Jones Sextet, with Jones on trumpet and vocals, Vic Dickinson on trombone, Edmund Hall, a New Orleans clarinet player, Kenny Kersey on piano, Pops Foster from New Orleans on bass, and Ossie Johnson on drums. And we're going to hear the Beale Street Blues and Down by the Riverside. These are LP takes, so a little bit longer than the old-fashioned 78s. So this is Jonah Jones, featured with Sidney Bechet on Shine and Sweet Georgia Brown, and then with his own sextet doing Beale Street Blues and Down by the Riverside.

So that was Jonah Jones leading two different Dixieland ensembles, both of them sort of anchored in the swing era to a greater or lesser degree. We started with Sidney Bechet's Blue Note Jazzmen, recording for Blue Note in New York on August 25th of 1953. Bechet with Jonah Jones on trumpet, Jimmy Archie on trombone, Buddy Weed on piano, Walter Page on bass, and Johnny Blowers on drums. And we heard Shine and Sweet Georgia Brown. Followed that up with a session about a year and a few months, from December 9th of 1954, recorded for Bethlehem in New York, the Jonah Jones Sextet, with Jonah Jones on trumpet and vocals, Vic Dickinson on trombone, Edmund Hall on clarinet, Kenny Kersey on piano, Pops Foster on bass, and Ossie Johnson on drums. And we heard the Beale Street Blues and Down by the Riverside. We're going to hear two more tunes to finish off the program from that sextet session. We're going to hear the European Blues and the Sheik of Araby, the Jonah Jones Sextet. But before we do, I will tell you, this is the Jazz Focus. My name is John Clark. We're here together on WETF, the jazz station in South Bend, Indiana, heard worldwide on jazzradiowetf.org. Thank you very much, and tune in again next week.

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